0: shout out your business. Tell me your name. Where you calling from?
1: I am calling from Raleigh, North Carolina.
0: All right. Shout out your business.
1: 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And my name is Latasha Wilson out of Raleigh, and then my number is up there. I decorate baby showers or whatever. I do it all.
0: Shout out your business. 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Where you calling from?
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0: Yes. Y'all, listen, make sure you follow our family that listens to The Nightly Spirit. We got something in common. We're on The Nightly Spirit. You know, we listen to each other. And write it down. Write it down. Holla at them when you get to your city. You just never know who's listening. I'm going to take a couple more calls. 1-877-345-7747. They tell me, they always hit me up saying, you say that number too fast. 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Coming up, I got your calls on The Nightly Spirit.
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0: I love getting up in your business. 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

0: It's the Nightly Spirit, your girl Darlene. I got my brother, Jonathan. Jonathan Nelson. Listen, I just want to first acknowledge that, you know, we have been praying for you and your family and lifting you up and covering you throughout this season. Because we family with y'all. You know what I'm saying? We are family with you, and we thank God for you because you keep on going. And I listened to this new song. I ain't going to get into the new song yet. Let's just talk about a few things. Let's talk.
1: Okay, okay.
0: First of all, you're the senior director at what I say is one of the greatest churches of our time.
1: Thank you.
0: You understand? Out here at New Birth, because that's my home.
1: Yes, and, it is.
0: Yes, it is. But how's everything going at New Birth? Y'all know y'all always in the news because of my brother.
1: Absolutely. So sometimes we're in the news for good and bad. I mean, it is what it is, right?
0: But yes, but God works all of it out for his good.
1: It does, yes. But what I love about New Birth is that we are community oriented. I love Pastor Brian. That's my guy. It's my brother and my pastor. Dr. Carey. I love their marriage. I love how they look in social media and their camaraderie, their togetherness, their union. It's a beautiful thing for us. But what I love most about it is that we are able to really infect and affect our community. Community outreach, giving to the poor, feeding people, going to homeless shelters, going to gas stations, and different things that we just do, things that we do to really impact the community. I love my church.
0: I know you do. And let me tell you something. New Birth is foundationally a kingdom church.
1: For sure.
0: Because, you know, back when I used to go there, that's the foundation of who I have become was right there at New Birth Missionary Baptist Church. So we have never been a church that is appeasing to the churches.
1: Right.
0: And to church people. It has always been about community. It's always been about the kingdom of God.
1: Yeah.
0: And wherever the Lord leads is where he is king. So I thank God for you being there, for my sister Tiffany Boone.
1: Yeah.
0: For my brother, Pastor Jamal Bryan, and my sister, Miss Carrie, baby, with her bad self.
1: Very much so.
0: I just think that they are just such an incredible couple, and you all got the perfect marriage there with everybody. So I just wanted to just acknowledge that I love you guys. I love this. But what I also love, Jonathan, is that you're continuing to do your music.
1: Yes.
0: And putting out new stuff.
1: Continuing to do it.
0: Yeah. You ain't just worship pastor. You're working.
1: Well, you know, the Bible says as long as the earth shall remain, there shall be seed time and harvest. And I'm using that as an analogy because as long as there's a creative juice flowing in me, as long as it's creative blood, I will always, as long as God speaks, as long as he has a download, I will always do what he's saying to do. And I'm really speaking creatively as it relates to music. So there's been ebbs and flows and seasons of like sometimes you can't hear music, sometimes you hear it. And when you hear it and you're it's not a faucet, you're in a flow, it's like you got the flow. And I've been kind of like where I am again. I feel like this is probably gonna be a little strange to say, but I feel like being an artist again. I feel like that's my assignment right now. Does that make sense?
0: Yes, it makes total sense.
1: Yeah.
0: Yes. And actually you're ministering to somebody that couldn't find the words to articulate that. Because really, it's one of the things that at the end of every day, regardless of who we are and where we are and where you see us, when God speaks and when God gives us a download and he tells us here, do this, that's who we're obedient to. That's where we answer to. So I'm just happy to see it. I'm glad. And this new song, you know, when I think, I'm going to tell y'all, that messes me up every time. And I'm going to play the song.
1: Okay.
0: I'm going to tell y'all why it messes me up every time. Anytime I'm around individuals that are telling you to stop and look back.
1: And think about it.
0: Think about
1: how
0: good God has been. Man, listen. This new song from Jonathan Nelson, everybody, it's 15 minutes away. It's called When I Think, I Think. Coming up on the Nightly Spirit.
2: 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Darlene, it's your girl, Darlene, Darlene, Darlene, Darlene. Darlene McCoy on the Nightly Spirit.
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This is Otis Kemp, and you're listening to The Nightly Spirit with my girl, Darlene.

0: occurrence with as long as God don't cancel me. Amen, amen. Well, listen, I want to give you this word tonight. Out of 1 Samuel 16:12-13. Then the Lord said, rise and anoint him. This is the one. So Samuel took the horn of oil and anointed him in the presence of his brothers. And from that day on, the Spirit of the Lord came powerfully upon David. Now listen, David wasn't the strongest, and he wasn't the most qualified, and he wasn't even considered by his own father. But when God calls you, nobody can cancel you. Now, maybe you feel overlooked or unqualified or like you don't fit the mold. But let tonight be the night you choose to step into what God says you are. You weren't chosen by accident. You weren't anointed by mistake. I want you to know that God saw something in you that others can't see. Potential and faithfulness, integrity, and a heart that chases after him. And you may not have had the experience or the background or even the connections, but what you do have is an anointing on your life. And when God has his hand on your life, he's going to open doors that no man can close. He's going to position you in places where you won't even have the resume. And he's going to elevate you right in front of the people who doubted you. And it's time for you. Yes, you. I'm talking to you. It's time for you to rise up and stop shrinking back. Stop playing small. You got too big of a God, and walk like you are chosen, because you are. All right, I'm going to pray for you and me and all of us in 15 minutes. It's your girl, Darlene, on the Nightly Spirit.
1: It's time to turn up the radio. Darlene, it's your girl, Darlene. Darlene, Darlene, Darlene. Darlene McCoy on the Nightly Spirit.
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1: 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Hallelujah. Let's just take it back a little bit. 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

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Now, when we pray, we want to end that with a declaration, a decree. So I'm speaking for all of you listening, starting here, starting now. 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
2: 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He's my brother. He's my pastor. I bring to the stage at this time Pastor Marvin L. Winans. It's a little song that we sang on an album a while ago. It just says, who would have thought I'd get to know you this way? Had folk talking about the things you did before, and I laughed at them. I didn't know I'd be one of them. Touch somebody and say, who would have thought I'd know God like this?
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2: May we please pause for a minute of prayer. Oh, dear God, creator of the entire universe, we stop what we are doing to say thank you and to let you know that we appreciate having you in our lives. Because of our belief in you, God, our understanding of your greatness and your mercy, and most importantly, our witnessing of your awesome power and unlimited ability, we know that you can empower us to accomplish that which may appear impossible. You did not let the sea stop Moses. You parted the waters. You did not allow the wall to stop Joshua. You made the wall come tumbling down. You didn't allow the giant to stop David. And you didn't even allow death to stop Jesus, who we all know is still teaching as strong as ever. So all that we ask of you today, dear God, is to please help us to never forget that for with you, our God, nothing is impossible. Hallelujah and amen.
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3: Yes, it is time for the Faith Walk of the Day. And today, I want to talk to the good God bless you messy people.
4: Ooh.
3: I am not one for the mess, y'all. I really am not. I am not about hearing somebody else's dirt and what they did. Probably because people talk about me for breakfast, lunch, and dinner. So I never want to participate in that, where somebody failed, where they made a mistake. Be careful entertaining that so freely. Be careful being the one that always has the tea. Listen, we got so many quote unquote church blog low-key messy pages and things that people follow on Facebook. I know y'all, a lot of my Facebook listeners on here, watchers and scrollers and commenters, just be careful of that mess. Shield your mind and your heart as much as you can. You know, my husband always says that falls under the category of none of my business. I got my own stuff, and my stuff and your stuff, that's too much stuff. I don't want your stuff in my mind, what you did, what you said, and I don't want it. Like, y'all be careful when you allow that to be your constant conversation. Every day somebody get a little mess from you, then that means you're the messy person. Is that what you want to be? Is that what you want to be known for? Let me call so-and-so. She always know what's going on. Why do she always know the mess? What are you doing with your life? How are you building? How are you growing? How are you walking in the goodness of God if all you do is wallow in mess? I tell people, I'm not no trash can, so don't dump on me. Don't give me everybody's stuff and all the issues. And sometimes, y'all, when I don't have capacity for it, I'll say, oh, I don't have space for this conversation today. I'm sorry. Yeah, my heart and my mind can't handle. I'm growing and building. I'm trying to build a legacy with my family. I'm trying to make a difference in the world for God. I don't need that in my head and my heart. I got my own things that I'm fighting and sorting through to make sure that I keep my mind on Jesus. I don't want my stuff and your stuff. That's too much stuff. Y'all stop allowing people to make you messy. Well, I don't want them to feel bad. You know what they was telling? I just let them talk. You just sat there for 30 minutes while they just dumped on you? You know, he said, and then I heard in his mama, and then he had a girl over here, and that's her day baby, and it's not, girl, get away from me with that mess. I don't want it. I don't. I'm not the mess. Now, I heard they said this about you. Now, what did you say in the conversation? Now, why are you telling me that now? Is that going to build me and make me better? What are you doing? I'll never see them anyway, so what are you telling me for? You just want to dump on me? Goodbye to messy people. I love you and I mean it. That's the Faith Walk. Was that the Faith? That might have been an Erica-ism. I don't know. But take the message and let it bless you.
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5: Thanks for having me back, man. I'm really excited about this one today.
4: Absolutely. Okay, we're talking about how to navigate competing financial priorities. So many people are feeling the pull in every direction financially, paying for their kids' things and supporting aging parents and trying to build their own financial future, not to mention trying to have a social life. What's the first thing someone should do in this situation?
5: Put your own financial oxygen mask on first, because the simple truth is you cannot help the people you love if you're financially suffocating and drowning yourself. For an example, if your bills are going to be outpacing your income, that's where you need to start off first. Not your college savings for your kids. No, get your financial house in order first. So this way, as you're getting older and as you're getting ready to take care of people, you're in a good place. So just go ahead and get your starter emergency fund knocked out. I call this about a 1 month of your average take-home pay. And then from there, you know, we can start looking at other avenues. But please, you cannot serve and help other people long term if you're struggling, because eventually you're going to put a burden on them. Now your kids will not take care of you because you was trying to take care of them.
4: But a lot of people are watching right now and they're going to say, Anthony, there's nothing left. How do I actually build that?
5: When people ask me that, this is what I hear. You don't have any margin. So the very first thing is you have to create margin. And you do that by literally having boundaries with your money. So with your parents, you know, what are you giving them financially? And you may need to set a limit. I do that with my own family. I'm like, hey, mom, dad, and I have four parents. And I tell them, hey, every month, your budget is $1,000. So if you got $3,000 coming in, and let's say you have $2,000 going out, now you could take that $1,000 of margin, put that into your 401k, put that into a mutual fund, and now you're setting yourself up to be a blessing down the road.
6: Yeah, but what if someone, Ant, is genuinely cutting everything they can and the math still ain't mathing?
5: Which I think that'll be a lot of people, because I don't think a lot of people are just making bad decisions with their money.
6: Of course. Right?
5: I think that they are honestly are struggling. So again, how do we get more income coming in so we can create margin? Well, right now, the top two career fields that you can start on the side, maybe working maybe max 10 hours extra at home, is going to be the tech and the AI space. For an example, I just paid a young kid $10,000 to build an AI automation system for my particular company. Well, he took an AI tech boot camp that was only $3,000. He made an investment for $3,000. He got $10,000 back from me. So he got three times the matter of he invested, and he's doing it from home, making an extra $5,000 to $6,000 a month. So right now, during this economy, let's find some ways you can get some easy education that can produce you some rewards when it comes to income working from home on the side.
4: Let's talk about debt itself. Once someone has that emergency fund, what are the next steps?
5: Once you have that starter emergency fund, I want you to start attacking your consumer debt. So this is anything outside of your mortgage. Then from there, we're going to move over and we're going to build a 3 to 6 months of your net pay for emergencies, because we want to make sure we do not go backwards. But before we can do all of this, Erica, you know, we really got to have a vision for our money. What is it that we want to do? What is it that we want to build and accomplish in the future? Because I can give you all the practical stuff, but if you don't have a clear vision of why you want that, then you're really not going to create the financial freedom that you really want to have down the road. So those are the key things that I talk about, but I really go into depth a whole lot more in regards to how do we build wealth off of any income, whether you're making $50,000 or $40,000. You can still be a net worth millionaire with the correct systems that builds margin. Margin, now we invest. Now we have residuals coming in.
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5: Yes, it is time for the E&G True Hollywood Bible Story. Griff, tell them which one it is today.
6: This is the story when Jesus cussed the fig tree.
5: Not cussed. Cursed.
6: He cursed the yeast.
5: So watch out. Don't say that about my Lord. Not my Lord.
6: It didn't even feel right coming out. My bad. Y'all just listen to this.
5: Here it is from Mark 11.
7: In the book of Mark, chapter 11, verse 12 says, "The next day, as they were leaving Bethany, Jesus was hungry."
6: Oh, man, that was good again in Bethany, right?
5: Yeah,
6: another.
5: It was great.
6: Oh, Jesus. You saw the crowd.
5: I did. Great crowd.
6: They loved him.
5: Yeah.
6: They loved him, man.
8: Blood love.
5: I love it. Hosanna in the highest is what they said.
8: Yeah. Good stuff.
9: I'm hungry. Oh, you're okay. Kind of
6: you hungry, Master?
9: Yes, okay. I'm famished.
6: Okay, well, it should be a village soon, right?
9: Yeah, let's go.
6: Okay, come on, horses. Let's walk on to the next city.
7: Very much, much, much, much later.
6: Hey, man, I thought y'all said it was going to be a city, so.
5: There is.
8: It's right up here. Not that far. A little bit further.
6: Ain't nothing to eat.
9: Yes, disciples.
6: Yes, Jesus. Yes.
9: Is there any food?
6: Hold on. Let me check.
9: I was on the last.
8: I know.
6: I brought the fish. Let's not downplay the fish that
8: Nobody
6: I brought.
8: Nobody's downplaying the fish.
6: We ate them.
8: Hold on, Jesus.
6: We're looking through the bags right now.
8: Who was supposed to? Who in charge?
6: Don't look at me. I'm in charge of selling y'all out.
5: Judas.
8: Oh, who I see you in charge?
5: All right. Master, there's a tree. A tree.
6: Oh, yeah. Look.
5: A fig tree.
6: Yes.
5: Yes. Let's feed the master.
6: Yes.
9: Oh, okay. I'll go over there right now.
6: Yes, Master. That's good.
9: Just
6: get you something to eat. What's he doing? Why he don't? Just get the fish. What's he?
5: I don't know.
9: Wait.
5: Is everything okay, Master? Did you find some fig?
9: No. What?
5: Are you snacking yet? You're not munching? Is there much nothing here?
6: Is this some Newtons?
9: There was nothing here.
5: The tree?
9: May no one ever eat fruit from you again.
5: And Jesus just...
6: Oh. Ooh, he cursed that fig tree.
5: Oh, Ned. He hungry.
6: Yeah, I
5: Jesus over here cursing
6: trees.
5: Oh man, we better find some. Okay, Jesus, we're gonna get some.
6: Jesus, I'll volunteer to make sure I got food on the next. But I think it's a village.
5: You can
6: see the people.
5: Look right there. Okay, we'll feed you. I promise we're gonna feed you.
9: Make sure you just cursed the tree.
6: Jesus is hungry.
5: Get him a Snickers or something.
9: This is not himself when he's hungry.
10: What's a Snicker?
9: Candy bar. You never heard of that?
10: No.
9: It's later in the future. You get it.
10: Oh, okay.
11: Snickers satisfies you.
10: Cursed.
12: And Jesus understands when you're hangry because he was hangry. Is that?
10: Yes.
12: That's what I mean,
10: I like that. Sure.
12: Yeah, he's hungry. He's acquainted with what we've gone through. That's what we know.
5: That's the Bible. Read it in Mark 11, people. We didn't make it. Well, we kind of did. Pray for it.
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4: Well, saints of the Most High God, we are coming to you live from the Get Up Church of Our Lord, Baptist non-denominational, denominational, AME, CME, ENT, LMNOP, Apostolic Church of God in Christ. All right, Brother Griff, let the Lord use you.
5: Thank you, FLP.
4: You're welcome.
5: That's it. You see, Cheryl, you see how they had a little BET award
6: it
5: on
6: did.
5: It?
6: A little, I love the Lord on it. Yeah, baby.
5: A little bit. Y'all had to watch that replay to understand what we talk about. But first, giving honor to God who's ahead of my life, I'd like to say I'm glad to be in the house of the Lord one more time, Elder Cheryl.
6: Uh-huh.
5: Because he brought me from a mighty, mighty long way. Sister Erica, I could have been dead.
4: Yes.
5: Sleeping in the grave.
4: Yes.
5: But God is good.
4: All the time.
5: And all the time.
4: God is good.
5: Yes, yes, yes. Now, I'm here for the embarrassing people, right? But sometimes I'm sensitive about being embarrassed. if that makes sense. So, over the weekend, I don't do yard work because I got allergies to insects. So, if a couple ants get on my feet, I'm swelling up. Like, it's just so dumb. So, I was like, I'm going to do yard work like a real homeowner this weekend. I'm going to come out here. So, man, if y'all could see me out here with these gray shorts and long socks, because I ain't want nothing to bite me, but then I'm out here in long sleeves with a hat looking like a young serial killer. But wait a minute, about to pass out and getting nothing accomplished, because every time I got close to bushes, it was bees in there, so I'm dropping everything in my hand and running towards the sidewalk, and then I go back and get my thing, and then I think something's on my back, so I start, and Lanika was in tears. She said, sir, I came in to get some water. I said, man, it's hot out there. Lanika said, was it from running to the sidewalk or dropping all our lawn equipment? What? And she said, oh, yeah, I got it on video.
4: Okay. Yes, Lanika, get him!
5: Now, somebody in their car right now saying, Griff, but I thought you had lawn services. I did. I tried to be sweet. I'm not. You get to say, ain't you all right? Somebody else is saying, Lanika, please release
4: please,
5: the tape.
4: Please.
5: She better not. And I'm screaming, ain't you all right? I'm screaming, ain't you all right? But if you know, and you like me, and you know, I stay in your lane, Griff. Stay in your lane. Ain't you all right? That is not my lane.
4: Listen, people in their egos. Man, I can
6: right.
4: do this.
6: This is my yard. I ain't paying
5: nobody.
6: So my
5: neighbor the other day, and I was like, he ain't the only one who could prune some flowers, man. He is the only one. He is. That's what he been graced for. That ain't my lane.
4: Anointing.
5: Yeah, that's his anointing.
6: Call the yard people, bro.
4: Call the yard people. Oh, Lord, that's so good. Lanika, please, we love you so much. Just send it to me and Cheryl.
6: Yes.
4: I promise. We won't share it with anyone.
5: Nah, they got too many chicks. They all in too many. Cheryl, go to Ursula. E, go to the Atkins sisters and hope.
4: Listen.
5: Nop.
4: Stick around, y'all. We got more on the way. We may get to see Griff trying to be a lawn guy. Get up, Morton.
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0: Hey, everybody. It's Get Up Weekends. I hope you're feeling blessed this morning. My Erica-ism is coming up in just about an hour. And one thing I know is when God puts you in certain rooms, he prepares you for it before. In fact, you belong in those rooms. Also this hour, we'll share new music from Ty Dulaney.
1: Man, that's my little baseball homie. We'll have some fun with this week's Get Up poll, too. We're going to take you back to the ice cream truck days. What are you getting if an ice cream truck pulled up right now? You don't want to miss it. It's the second hour of Get Up Weekends with Erica Campbell.

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3: Yes, it is time for the Erica-ism of the day. And God just always does things better, man. I promise. You can plan and strategize and try to say, I'm going to do this and I'm going to be here. And the Bible tells us that. Planning for today, tomorrow. You don't know what tomorrow holds, but I know who holds tomorrow. That's not just a saying, y'all. It is literally the truth. And that's where you have to stand confident in. The season that I'm walking in is all orchestrated by God, y'all. I didn't know any of this was coming at the top of the year. In my mind, I'm going to get married again, and I'm going to have this movie thing, and it's just going to be that. And God just decided to make it so much more. We have to lean into the exceedingly abundantly and let God blow your mind. Just because you don't know what's going on doesn't mean nothing is going on. You have to walk in obedience and trust God, right? He's always going to give you something new and exciting, I promise you. Or he'll give you something that feels like, oh, it's just, I'm just doing dot, dot, dot. And you're always doing way more than what you know. So you have to lean into the kingdom agenda when God is calling to you something. What could the kingdom agenda be here? When that is in your mindset, that means it's not about you, not about your elevation, not about your connections, not about the money that you're going to make, but a kingdom agenda. And God is always going to take care of you when that's your purpose. So I'm just so grateful for the relationships and the hands I shook and the, you know, people that didn't consider gospel that I had a chance to have an audience with over this past weekend. And I believe that we'll reap benefits that won't just be for me, because I'm never just looking out for me. I'm always kingdom music, kingdom people. How do we make space for us? How do we make TV shows for us and talk shows for us? I'm always thinking bigger than just me. So I have to be in these unorthodox places that don't feel like I fit.
4: Right.
3: But I fit. Right? I fit perfectly. It's one of the best compliments I've ever gotten at a BET media room. It was hip hop day, so it was nothing but rappers everywhere. Now, this was before these new school rappers. This was about 20 years ago.
5: When it was real rappers.
3: Sorry. Don't do that. But I was in the room, and this girl said, you know, we always love when you or when Mary is in the room, is because, like, we know you're different, but we know that you fit here. That you make us better. Like, we feel comfortable. Like, when we see y'all in the room, we be like, ooh, Mary's here. That is such a blessing, y'all. I can't go in that room with judgment. I can't go in that room looking down on my nose because they smell a certain way or they don't go to church. I have to go in there being the light and the love of Jesus Christ. And so as many times as God will open these doors, I can't worry about what Christianese and what church people are going to say and how they're going to judge me. I'm going to go do my job. I'm called to the world. I'm called to be a light. I'm so grateful for it. Lord, please keep putting me in these spaces, and I promise I'll keep telling the world about you. That's the Erica-ism of the day. Y'all stick around. There's more on the way. It's Get Up Morning.
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3: 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We want our city to shine, right? 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Yep, see, I know what you're thinking. Mike, why are you talking about school? 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

0: That's Todd Delaney with We Say Yes. Todd, you are a master at creating pivotal worship moments, and I understand that this song was birthed while you were on the road. Tell us about it.
1: So this song right here probably is going to challenge me more than any other song, because, you know, We Say Yes is something that you kind of got to do while you're singing it, and it's harder to do it than it is to sing it. I feel like God told me, son, if you can actually do what you're singing, I'll breathe on the song. So that's my challenge while releasing this song.
0: Wow. So We Say Yes is the lead single of your upcoming release, Back to the Book. I love the way you're opening the Bible, and how can you sing the word? I just think amazing. You built this career on making scripture go from the pages to music. Tell us why this form of creating is so important for you.
1: So for me, like, you know, my emotions change day by day, right? So if I sing what's in my heart, then that may change. By tomorrow, I may feel something different. But one thing that never changes is the word. And so it keeps me consistent. Amen. It keeps my verbiage consistent and makes sure that it points back to him and keeps it off of the way I feel.
2: Hey, man, this is very selfish, and it has a lot to do with my love for you and baseball and everything. And I hate the homies, but, dog, you went from a baseball player to being who you are now in this music. But, dog, you merged both worlds. You opened the baseball legend sports facility for young athletes. Talk to me about that. I love to see you in your coaching game, too. Riff. Lift your bat up. Calm down.
0: Turn your volume down.
1: Look, most of the time, repentance is needed, bro, when I'm out there with them kids.
2: I see you,
1: dog. I'm a different man. Look, I bet you some of the parents be like, this can't be the guy that's singing We Say Yes, because he's saying no. He's not saying yes. So, bro, it's fun, but at the same time, bro, it challenges me, because I'm trying to turn them into young men that are respectable, but at the same time, you know, I'm trying to turn them into warriors. So it's such a fine line, you know, that I got to flirt with while being a man of God, but making sure that I pull something out of them that will fight. And doing even more than that, my son, he's ranked now the number 3 2029 player in Illinois.
2: Nice. Let's go!
1: And top 75 in the country. I was like, bro, I tell him, I said, bro, I don't even know people like you. I used to just read about people like you, you know, and you're in my house. So,
0: wonderful. Now, listen, you and CeCe have a special relationship. You wrote the title track and lead single to her latest record, More Than This. Tell us about y'all's relationship. You toured with her, didn't you?
1: Yeah. I toured with her, and I sat next to her as many times as I could on that tour. I would just sit down and listen. You know, it's somebody that I think we all respect, just because she's consistent in the way she approaches everything. And so, like, she would talk to me and mentor me and tell me how serious it was for me to represent God in a proper way. And so she calls me. She called me last week. She calls me and just kind of coaches me through shutting my mouth and doing what I'm supposed to do. And I love it. I respect her, like, greatly.
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1: Absolutely. You can go to ToddDelaneyLand.com. It's got tour dates and everything like that. And then just stay on the lookout for the new music coming out. October 2nd is the new album.
0: Listen, you could write some songs for Erica Campbell. I wouldn't be mad if you sing.
1: Look, please. And you know
0: a song
1: it.
0: Or two
1: you
0: Erica
1: know
0: Campbell's
1: it.
0: Way.
2: Let me tell you. Right. Let me help you with that. Get your Bible. Thumb through it. Todd Delaney song. How about that?
0: There's a little more structure than that. I love it. He's so dumb. Todd Delaney, ladies and gentlemen, make sure you get his latest single. It's called We Say Yes. Be sure to download and stream him. Thank you for stopping by.
1: Thank you. I love y'all. All right.
0: Love you back.
2: Love
0: okay.
2: you.
0: Bye-bye.
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3: All right, Cheryl, what are we talking about today?
4: All right, so I had a nostalgic moment, and I want to go a little bit back because it's summertime, and I started thinking about, as a kid, what we did during the summer. And, honey, when that ice cream truck came on the block,
3: man,
4: we lost our minds.
3: Right.
4: Eddie Murphy did that whole ice cream.
2: Mama gave a dollar.
4: And we was running. We could hear it blocks away.
3: Man.
4: And we were running the house and trying to get some coins or money or Mama, can you help me? And so I want to know what you got at the ice cream truck. What was your favorite at the ice cream truck? I had a whole stint where I was a toasted almond, whatever. I look at this.
3: Yes, I want to run right now.
5: I almost stood up right now and looked out the window.
3: Mine was strawberry shortcake. I did strawberry shortcake.
4: You did the strawberry shortcake.
3: I did big sticks.
4: Yeah.
3: I did ice cream sandwiches, but just vanilla. I didn't like Neapolitan.
4: Yeah.
3: What else?
4: I did toasted almond. I love Nutty Buddies.
5: Toasted almond is so bougie.
4: Ooh.
5: Can I be honest,
4: she
5: y'all?
4: She had strawberry shortcake. It was just toasted almond with strawberries.
3: Was it?
5: We was so poor that my mother made her own ice cream. With rock salt and something else, but I think sherbet must have been the ghettoest. We had to eat sherbet ice cream that she bought, so I wasn't, as much as I wanted to go to an ice cream truck and buy something, I ain't never getting nothing at all.
3: Really?
4: Ever. You never been to the ice cream truck?
5: I mean, I've been to the ice cream truck hella times and watched people eat ice cream.
4: This was supposed to be lighthearted.
5: My mama made good ice cream with the rock salt and some good.
3: Now listen, homemade ice cream ain't no joke. Yeah, homemade ice cream is good.
5: This is 1980, 81.
3: It's not awesome.
5: So
3: you're not happy
5: it wasn't
3: about
5: awesome
3: homemade ice cream.
4: This shit at the whole kettle.
5: I mean, y'all can be happy about the ice cream truck still. It's all good.
4: I'm gonna get
5: I always wanted the red, white.
3: Cheetos.
4: Yeah.
5: I would get the red, white, and blue one.
4: The bomb.
3: Wait a minute. What y'all know about the donut truck? Did y'all have a donut truck?
4: We didn't have a donut truck.
3: Ooh,
5: see, that's a very Cali thing.
3: Donut truck.
4: We had a good humor truck.
3: My
4: God. We had a good humor truck. Mr. Jake is his name that used to come in our block. A good humor truck. And then it was another truck that would come that was like a store on wheels. And we could get anything we wanted. But Mr. Jake was the good humor man. He came at 3 o'clock. I remember 3 o'clock in the summer.
3: I don't know.
5: And then I was really weird about
3: it.
5: biting ice cream.
3: God bless you, Griff.
4: You gotta bite into the popsicle.
3: God bless you, Griff.
4: What are you
3: weird about biting
4: ice cream?
3: What
4: are we getting from the ice cream?
5: I never was able to as a kid. I just couldn't, so I got it straight.
3: You weren't supposed to bite into it because it's too cold for your front teeth.
4: Yeah.
5: Well, I know, but then you bite it and I just wanted to soft. We did go to Baskin Robbins in Woolworth. Remember when Woolworth ice cream was a quarter?
4: Ice cream cones.
5: We had ice cream cones. You had what?
3: Thrifties, which later became Rite Aid.
5: Yeah, that's what I'm talking about. Thrifties. Absolutely.
3: So we want to know, what did you get from the ice cream truck?
5: I just made them sad.
3: We're going to send Griff to therapy about not getting ice cream. What are you?

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4: All right, we're having some fun and going back a little ways to talk about what you used to get from the ice cream truck. If the ice cream truck rolled up today, what would you get off the ice cream truck? Let's talk to Deborah. Hey, Deborah, what you getting off the ice cream truck?
5: First, let me say glory to God, I got through. Happy anniversary to you and Erica. And my favorite when the ice cream bell came was the red, white, and blue rocket pop.
4: Oh, yeah, wow, I remember that one.
6: The rocket pop. We called it a bomb pop. We called it the bomb pop, yeah.
5: I'm originally from New York. It was called the rocket pop.
6: Gotcha.
4: Wow. Well, thank you so much for sharing that with us. We appreciate you. Good memories, huh?
5: Oh, and I appreciate it, and I love you guys, all of y'all. Thank you so very much for all that you do. It is definitely truly a blessing. Y'all brighten my day every morning.
4: Thank you.
5: God be the glory. Thank you, Jesus. Y'all have a blessed one. He continue to shine upon you, all of y'all.
4: Absolutely. Thank you. Okay, bye-bye.
5: Bye-bye.
4: Tamika and George is on the line. Hey, Tamika, what are you getting from the ice cream truck if it came right now?
7: Yes, ma'am. A screw ball. It has the gum at the bottom.
4: Oh, yeah. I remember that.
6: Screw ball. So it was ice cream. It was like a funnel. And then the bottom of it had this little gumball.
7: Yeah.
6: Wow.
7: Yes, ma'am.
4: Yeah. Thank you for sharing that with us today.
7: Yes, ma'am. Y'all have a good day.
4: Maureen in Arkansas is on the line. Hey, Maureen, what's something you used to get from the ice cream truck?
8: The taco.
4: Choco taco.
8: Yes, Lord, I love that thing, boy. Y'all have a blessed day.
4: Thank you. You too.
8: Bye-bye.
9: All right, let's go to New Orleans and talk to Shanita. Shanita, what ice cream were you getting when the ice cream truck pulled up, sis?
10: Good morning. I got the Dreamsicle and I got the orange push-up.
4: Dreamsicle. The orange push-up.
6: Yeah.
4: Yes. I like the sherbet push-up, too. Thank you for sharing that with us today.
10: Thank you. God bless.
4: God bless. Bye-bye.
9: Let's go to the ATL where Praise in the Park is October 3rd and talk to Raven. Raven, what kind of ice cream did you get when the ice cream truck pulled up?
11: I used to get the push-up and the Superstar. How you doing this morning?
9: What's happening?
11: Yeah, group, I'm still waiting on you to come and see me at my church, group.
4: What? All right, group. Go ahead and come see him. Where's your church, sir?
11: Mount Nebo, Peoplestown.
4: I know that's right. Well, God bless you. Maybe he'll come one day. Thank you for calling.
11: All right. Love you back.
4: Bye-bye.
9: Let's go to North Carolina and talk to the homie Raymond. Raymond, partner, what kind of ice cream was you eating when that truck came around the corner, dog?
12: Look, y'all, we didn't have a truck. We had a old man riding a bicycle with a cooler on it. So we could only get two flavors, chocolate and vanilla. Y'all made me feeling kind of sad. Toasted almonds, strawberries, stuff like that. I feel kind of sad, stuff like that. And before the bicycle, there was a horse and buggy pulling a cart.
9: Oh, I know that's right.
4: Man of a certain age.
6: I was going to say, the 1800s was Cheryl.
12: No, man, this was back in the late 50s, early 60s.
6: Okay.
12: And we could only get two flavors. That was vanilla and chocolate.
4: Wow.
12: And cones were a nickel and 10 cents, stuff like that. So y'all had luxury. I didn't get any of that strawberry shortcake until the 70s.
4: Wow. Well, thank you so much for calling. We appreciate you, sir.
12: All right. Take care. Bye.
4: And you too. Bye-bye. Debbie in South Carolina is on the line. Hey, Debbie, when the ice cream man comes, what you getting off the truck?
13: Oh, my God. I was getting push-up ice cream and ice cream sandwiches.
4: Yes.
13: But my other nostalgia moment was the milkman when they used to bring fresh cold ice cream, milk on Saturday mornings. Yes, fresh cold milk. I love you guys. Thank you.
4: Love you back. Thank you for calling. Well, there it is there. Everybody want ice cream this morning.
9: We was a Kool-Aid and an ice cube tray with some toothpicks kind of people. That's what we was.
6: I'm going to send you some ice cream.
4: Griff, you and that struggle ice cream. I'll send you some ice cream. Lord, fix it, Jesus.
6: Yes.
14: Hallelujah. Come on, just put some sweet words of worship in the atmosphere with me. Come on, let's pull on heaven and get what we need from him tonight. Come on, pull on heaven with me. Come on, let your worship rise in this atmosphere. Come on, right there. Come on. Come on, let it rise. There's no place I'd rather be.

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2: Listen, y'all, it's been an amazing day, but you know what we got to do. We got to seal it in a word of prayer. Lord, I thank you for everybody under the sound of my voice. Lord, it is no accident that they are here. Father, I thank you that we are covering them with your love, with your power, with your strength, with your healing, with your provision, with your joy, with your peace. In Jesus' mighty name, protect them, cover them, keep them from all hurt, harm, and danger. Lord, you know just what they need. God, you will supply our needs according to your riches and glory. So we surrender and say, yes, Lord God, we can't carry it, so we'll give it to you. We lay it at your feet. You can handle it much better than we can. God, you fight much better than we can. You provide much better than we can for ourselves. So, Lord, we thank you for all that you're doing and all that you're going to do. In your mighty name I pray. Thank God. Amen.
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0: Parents, listen to me. We want our city to shine, right? Well, it starts with a high-quality education right here at IPS. Now, you know, this is where it all started for me. And as an alum, I'm always repping IPS. Yep, see, I know what you're thinking. Mike, why are you talking about school? I thought you was the class clown. Yeah, well, I was. But IPS is where I found my voice, my true voice. And IPS is the launch pad for the next generations of legends. Whether your kids are in coding, construction, nursing, or the arts, IPS has the programs to prepare students for the future they're dreaming about. We're talking about specializing academics, hands-on training, and staff who cares about our kids. So what are you waiting for? It's time to come to Indianapolis Public Schools now. It's time to choose your IPS, because IPS is here for you.
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1: 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Hey!

0: 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Where is that? 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Where it at?
1: In the choir stand. Where
0: it
1: at?
0: Hey! Eddie, I'm gonna go back to that. Gotta keep watching. Do that break. One, two, and ready, you do it.

0: It's in the choir set, baby. Yes, it is. Anybody still singing the choir? Where you at, choir members? God bless you. Oh, yeah. Praise.
1: 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It's your boy Griff from Get Up Mornings with Erica Campbell. 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
1: Welcome back. We are the Bible Speak program. In honor of our late Bishop Willie J. Duncan, we bring to you the Bible, the basic instructions before leaving earth, teaching them to observe all things. Good morning, everyone. We are at starting very, very late today, but God's word is always on time. And despite of what we go through in life, we still push forward because God is the author and the finisher of our faith. He's the first and the last, and he's the beginning, and he is the end. And to the Father, in the name of Jesus, Lord, you know what we need before we even ask for it. Lord, we look to you for deliverance and for strength and for peace of our minds so that we may have a perfect understanding of your will and of the way of God. We love you, Lord God, for giving us this opportunity to share good news of the gospel of salvation, for it is scarce among us. For the more, most of the pillars that had started the foundational teachings of the Pentecostal and Apostolic have gone to rest, but we're still here. And as long as you give me breath, Almighty God, I am going to serve and share the full gospel of the salvation of Jesus Christ. Despite of what we go through, despite of what we expose to, we praise you and we love you on today. In Jesus' name, go ahead and get started. I was just thinking about, someone had mentioned it to me about the 250 days or 250 years, not days, but years of America. And what we have done and what we have not done and what we're still doing and what we're trying to do. The Bible started with God. This world, this earth is going to end with God. We can add what we want. We can do everything that we can on this earth. But if it started with God, it's going to end with God. He says, I am Alpha, I am Omega, I am the beginning and I am the end. I am first and I am the last. So no matter what pedestals that we establish on this earth, no matter what positions that we may obtain on this very earth that we live in, it will end with God. God died for us that we may have a right to the tree of life. He gave us the gift of the beautiful flower that's supposed to grow every day. You are a beautiful flower. Everyone is a beautiful flower. How are we growing? How are we watering the seed that God has planted in us? What are we doing in this world that we're living in today that we may share the good news to somebody for tomorrow? What can we say to our brothers and sisters that may be some encouragement to them? What can we do? What can we do to show love to someone who's hurting? 250 years, where are we? Today is July the 11th, 2026. This ministry started with the Muskegon Bible Institute. My position and my title that I've started with my own business is called Bonded in One Ministries. We're all one to come together in unity. Once we are unified, then God say, I'm coming. I can come. We come together when we love one another. When we show compassion to one another, when we have in our heart the peace that I know you may be different from me, but I'm going to still love you. We are one. There's one body in Christ, but many members. One body in Christ, but many members. And as long as God and give me breath in my lungs, I'm going to share the good news of the gospel of the salvation of Jesus Christ. Yes, God is a good God. I came here early. I was here a little bit before 8 o'clock and looked at my purse and didn't see my phone and didn't know that I put it in my other bag that was still with me. So I went all the way back. I don't live too far from here. So I got back here at the number that my father said he don't like, and that's the number 11th. I got here 8:11, walked in around 8:12, and today is July the 11th. Anyway, God is a good God, and I'm just so glad that you tuned in. But I want to talk a little bit about 250, because I don't have very much time. 250 years that we've been living on this earth, are we loving one another better? Have we gotten to the point that we're so grown till we don't even know how to have love as a child? The Bible says, unless you come to me as a child, you cannot enter into the kingdom of God. What is grown up? Does grown up means that I can do whatever I want? I have my dependents and I have my own place, my own car, I can get and go and drive whatever I want? Or does grown up means respective of one another? Are we going to respect each other? Am I going to do what is right? Yeah, I may smoke. It's my choice, though. But your smoke may go into the rooms, into the atmosphere, to where everybody may not like it. But I'm going to do it anyway because I'm grown. Amen. I can wear anything I want to wear, show any part of my body, because I've matured. So 250 years, America has grown. It has matured. But as we go through certain areas, certain communities, we can look at where once it used to be a grocery store. It's not there anymore. Why? Because 250 years we've grown up. We're better than that. We don't have to have grocery stores in the neighborhood to where a child could run down and, "Mommy, I want to get a job." We have to get on buses to go to areas that maybe 5, 6, 7 miles from where we live. This is what happens in 250 years. We should love from our heart, but yet our eyes shows love before it enters into our heart. We see things differently than how it generates in our heart. Oh, why she look like that? Oh, why he look like that? Oh, why he say that? Have we graduated to the point to where we can love unconditionally despite of what we are up against? Despite of what we are confronted with? Or are we genocide in our neighborhoods? We want them to go over here more than over there. When you go into the various school systems, they have about 5 to 6 mathematical classes. Why? Why? You got geometry, trigonometry, physics, calculus, algebra 1, algebra 2. Why? When we go down the neighborhood into our streets and we subtract a grocery store, we subtract a mom and pop business from the neighborhood. Yet we're teaching children to do the mathematical facts of how should we figure? How should we calculate this? Are we doing this right? Did we do this wrong? But what are we doing in our society? What is the government doing in our society that we live in? We're subtracting this school. We're subtracting this neighborhood grocery store. But we created purple and red line buses. How much did that cost, I wonder? I think it cost around $188 million to build the bus line. $188 million to build the red and the purple line. Why? Where are we driving to? When all of the stores in our neighborhood has gone down, when still the mothers, why couldn't they just go as Indigo into the neighborhoods where a mom may have three children. Father may not be in the house, and all she has is a stroller to where she can catch the bus. Why couldn't we push the roads back just a little bit more in our neighborhoods to where we can walk up and down the street and catch a bus at the corner? Why is it within 250 years we go into neighborhoods and there's no lights in our neighborhood? We got one light to hold up a neighborhood. Where have we grown to? What is the adult life? What is in the heart of the minds of the people? We go in the neighborhoods, the streets. You can't even walk on a long drive on it. The tire place is getting rich off of us. The tire people are getting rich off of us. You got brand new tire. Just got it in. You hit a chuck hole. Boom. Bust. Got to get it plugged. Costs about $20, $25, maybe $30 just to plug up your tire. Where have we gone in the generation? We left from God. Pushed out of the garden. So now we got to find where God is. Where are we going? Are we going in the right direction? Do we love better within 250 years that we're living in America? Five mathematical classes, yet we in the society that we live in can't, we're subtracting, but we're not adding. But we're taught that we should know geometry, algebra one, algebra two. We're taught as children that we should learn these, but as adults, what have we learned? How many stores have we subtracted within a year's time? How many families have we created starvation because we genocide all of the jobs? All of the employment of work that should be brought to the society. We don't have access to it, but we created a $188 million bus that we could create, a new Kroger's. Kroger's bought out Mars. Why didn't Kroger's replace all of the Mars stores with Kroger's? Why? Because I am an adult. We can do what we want. We have the choices to do what we want. Yes, this is the Bonded in One Ministries under the umbrella of the Muskegon Bible Institute, hosted by the Dr. Willie J. Duncan, the late, that is my father, who I'm greatly pleased of. It costs $80 million to create a Super Walmart. But it costs $188 million just to create a bus line. It's a little bit cheaper to bring grocery into the community than it is for a bus line to go from place to place. Where are we going? Where are we driving to? They created the streets to where there's only one direction going back and forth. Can't even cross over. And the lights are so long till the child can ride across the street and from the street and back over before the light even changed. What are we doing in the society that we're living in? We're moving and moving farther and farther away from God because the love has waxed cold in our hearts. We the people, we forget how to love. We lost our first love. Our heart has darkened. Brothers and sisters running, I can make this, I can get this, I can do that. It's okay to build. It's okay to come into a society and a community and want to make change and bring business. That's a good thing. That's what we're alive for. That's why we're here every day. That's why we got running shoes. What's our running shoes? The four tires on. It's a car. We ain't got to walk all the time. We have two in the front, two in the back. Wheels that take us to the destinations of where we want to go. Those are the running shoes that we can sit and relax, listen to music while we're running from place to place. But we have genocide in our communities, the jobs and the works and the connection of the bondship. Because we made a choice that this is how I'm going to make my neighborhoods because I have governed it. I'm the mayor and yes, I'm going to bring better parks. Add a couple of swings, maybe. Cut the grass and make it look nice. Or perhaps let's get a park and make it movies in a park and put on some good movies, not something that is going to scare the children away. bring a barber. So a little bit of my ideals that I'm thinking of. Have some haircuts out in the community. Bring an ice cream place in the park. Let's bring the community back together. What is in community and unity? U-N-I-T-Y. Is that unity in your heart? If it's not in your heart, whatever is in the man's heart, out of the mouth it speaks. Whatever's in your heart, it comes out. If there's love in your heart, love is going to come out. If there's hate in your heart, hate is going to come out. But what have we done in 250 years? How many presidents is it? Can we get it right? Or do we still have love, hate in our heart? Do we don't know what love is anymore? But I'm grown. What does grown up means? Lately, in my view of study and thinking and my thoughts, grown up is a very educated word that's in the shell of a kid body. If we're grown up, we wouldn't have divorces, right? If we're grown up, we wouldn't drink so bad until we're just totally drunk. So what is the definition of I'm grown, I can do what I want? Elaborate on that just a little bit. When you are out of the wings of your mom or your dad, who should have been your parents, sometimes you don't have that family. God bless those who are single moms and perhaps even single dads. The parental guidance that's shielded around your children, you are teaching them what they should do and what they should not do. You're teaching them that. So when they're grown and they're on their own, guess what's in grown? O-W-N. When they're grown and on their own, then they know what to do, what is right. They're respectful citizens in the community that we live in. Brothers and sisters in Christ, who are we at a society? If you're a child of the king, don't hide the word of God. Be the light in your beacon of hope in your communities, in your homes, in your families. Be that light, shine. Light shines everywhere. Turn on the dark room, light comes in. I like it when I come into the studio here. I don't have to turn on any lights. The lights embrace me. It comes on and says, someone has entered. Let's show them love. That's love. The lights automatically shines. Thank you, whether you're one. Thank you, praise Indy. AM 1310 and 95.1. If you want to dial, if you want to put it on your dial here in the city of Indianapolis, Indiana, this is Praise Indy, the inspiration that we want to share the good news of the gospel of salvation of God. 1310 is the AM and 95.1 is the FM. And if you don't have those access, you can also download it on your phone. It's called Praise Indy. Download it. You can have it all over the world. Now that right there is a grown-up decision. They made it to where it's elevated all over the world. Thank you. Praise indeed. God bless you. 250 years. Yet we are subtracting from our society. You go all over United States of America. They got different things on the YouTube to where, in this community, why are they not doing anything? We wonder why. South Dakota, some places are so cold, you can't even live there long enough to really habitat in your society. So people are leaving. So it becomes desolate. What are we doing? Have our families come closer together? Or are we still separated because me, my, I know more, you more, you know less. No, I love you, my brother. God is love. God is love. He wants us to come together so that we may embrace love and build that family of God. Your true family is not your siblings. Yes, your brothers and your sisters. But your true family is, and brothers and sisters are in Christ. Because if your brother and sister are sinning and they're not doing according to the word of God, they cannot, will not make it to heaven. They won't make it there. So, what are we doing? We can't continue to genocide our hearts. We can't live with a stony heart to where we don't have love to our brothers and sisters. Thank you, my sister Rita. I appreciate you being the board up for helping me today. God bless you. We can't continue to have hatred in our heart. We got to love our brothers and sisters. We got to love. No matter where you go, you got to love. So what are we doing in our society that we live in? It costs $35 million, 35 only, just to create a Kroger, a brand new Kroger store. Or maybe even perhaps to renovate it. No, I think it's $1.2 million just to renovate it. But it costs $188 million to create a bus line. And they genocide all the food chains. Where are they going? Oh, we can build a big, huge Goodwill, Dollar Tree, dollar stores. Things that no one wants it to be the general a product that may not be as good. So we're going to send it to the dollar store, the Dollar General. What are we doing in our society? Are we showing love? It's just love that the judicial system, that the children know how to live when they leave the high schools. What are we teaching our children? Do they know what is right or what's wrong? Are there law books in the high school to where the children can learn what's right, what's wrong in the society once they graduate out of 12th grade? What would they do? Do they know? The ministers of the state, we have people who are policing the whole area. But did they teach the young children what to do and what not to do? We are the ministers of the state. We should teach the children what to do, what not to do in the society that we're living in. My friend, if you're just tuning in, this is Lori Duncan, your sister in Christ, Bonded in One Ministries, that I want to minister to you as God give it to me, because I want to show love. I want to bring back the lost love. The Bible said the sound doctrine will become scarce among us. Nobody wants to go to church anymore. I'm used to that. America is spoiled with church congregations. I've been there. I heard this pastor. Oh, I can get it online. Oh, I can download it. But the Bible says, forsake not to gather yourselves in the assembly of God. What does that mean? That means there's a church home. That maybe somebody need your encouragement. Oh, I got hurt. They talked about me. Okay, love them. Because sometimes you go into a congregation to where there's half-baked saints. What does that mean? That means that you didn't stay in the Bible class long enough to get to nurture and water of the Word of God. The Word of God is water. It nutritionalizes your spiritual man, your spiritual soul in the inside. So you're hurt easily. If you fail in the day of adversity, it's because your strength is small. I'm hurt. I love you. I'm so sorry that you're hurt. Let's get that corrected. You do it at home. When you're under the parental guidance, when you teaching your children what is right and wrong, they're going to get mad. They're going to get upset, but they're still going to come back and say, Mom, I'm sorry. I did do wrong. I should have went out and rode my bike over here. Thank God you made it back. Someone rode their bike and the mom said, don't go. And they never made it back home because they didn't follow the standard of order that God has put and gave them. Listen to your moms. Listen to your dad. And if you still got one here, love them. Love your mama. Love your dad, because those are pillars of love. Yeah, they're going to make you upset sometimes. It's all right. But at least you can call it, Dad, I'm sorry. Mom, I'm sorry. Thank you, Father. Thank you, Mother, for the stability of love that you put into our family and into our heart. And I don't elaborate on the bad, but I elaborate on the good. Thank you. Because you breath and breathe life into me as God gave it to you. You created me to come through that candle. Now the umbilical cord is separated. Once you're independent, oh, you can run, you can crawl, you can do this, you can sing, you can dance, you can be a creativity. Creativity is the beautiful thing. You describing what God has put inside of you. Everybody has a special gift that God has given you. It's by time that you utilize that gift. Your name has meaning. Find out what your name is, because most times your name is the relevance of who you are. And if you don't know that, then a letter, every letter that's in your name has a meaning. Didn't know that? Uh-huh. A position, and as a child, you may be number one. You could be number two. Every number has a meaning in it. So as we get back, I wanted to share my father a little bit, but I may not have enough time to bring him up. So next week, if the Lord say the same, I want to share some good news. And just the voice of my father is a good thing to hear. And so I thank you for tuning in to the Bonded in One Ministries under the umbrella of the Muskegon Bible Institute. I love you to life. Just think on what is an adult. Think on the transactions and the transitions that have taken place in America. How instead of they're adding, they're subtracting. Subtracting. They're adding more homes just been built everywhere, everywhere. Where I live at, there's about four churches. There's a church almost on every corner. Every corner, every block. We should have so much praying going on to the city until we should be living on a cloud. We should be living on the cloud. We shouldn't have no more room to genocide good neighborhood, to genocide good grocery stores where we can get good grocery meals and your vegetables, fresh vegetables, fresh produce, not secondhand, not, oh, this has expired, so let's just give it to the food pantry. Thank you for the food pantry. But that's not always the way that it should be. It can be better. At least you would think after 250 years here in America, we can do better than that. Where have we grown to? What has the grown up in your intellectual mind has told you what you should do, what you shouldn't do? Is there a shortage in food? Is there a shortage in wealth? We can be so wealthy until we still don't control anything at all. We make puppets out of the communities. Oh, I'm going to do this. Oh, I'm going to do that. Oh, he crossed the street the wrong way. So what are we going to give him? What you call jaywalking, and they have different rules. Yeah, sometimes it can be very dangerous, but senseless rules, senseless laws that are created just to lock people up. It's genocide in your economy, and you make and burst out big prisons, big walls to take the independence of a child because the control is very important. I must have this on this side. I must have that on this side. So if you're not tuning in, my name is Sister Lori. I love you to life. If you didn't know that you were a flower, you're a flower. The flower grows pretty, but it must be watered. It must be nutritionalized. It must have the proper nutrients to grow. You are a seed that's planted by the word of God. And that seed, it's very important in the society that we live in. You are important. You are somebody's love. Somebody cares for you. So don't let the world take your youth from you. Because children, why we say youth? Because children has resilience of love. Someone can get mad at them. They make it sad. But they bounce back. Some people hold on to old stuff for years. And they're left behind in those years. They can't progress to another generational years because they're mad at something that happened years ago. Let it go. That's a little Ice song. Let it go. Don't hold on to it. But hold on to the love of God. So I'm going to see if I can perhaps do a little bit on here. But God is a good God, and I want you to be blessed, and I want you to know and to be encouraged by the word of God. Amen. God is a good God, and he is a wonderful Savior.
2: And
1: I'm going to see if I can
2: train him. He wanted to do what his father had a desire.
1: Bring out a little bit of my father from the
2: league. King of the world, his father did, but his father died before he got a chance to do so. And Alexander the Great came back from a war and took over the reign from his death. I'm going to conquer the world from in the name of my father. And that man did it at age 33 years old. Called him what he wanted to, chancellor, dictator, king or whatever. He conquered the world. That man was a powerful man. I mean, he had the swiftness and stuff better than Cassius Clay. Yeah, you know who Cassius Clay is? Yeah, I thought. Well, he was from the what? Grecian background. Even today, the enlargement of the British Empire. Heard of the British Empire? He said the sun does not go down nowhere on back then on the British Empire. They went all the way down to south, down to another place in Australia, bottom of the world, and got rid of those aborigines, and took over that area, went to Canada, went to America, went to this place, went to Pakistan, and all of those areas, changed the name of Persia to Iran, changed the name of Babylon to Iraq. Enlargement. Prophetic. Bible brings those points out. The emphasis. Historically. But now let me move to the area of Shem. Going down, please, a bit in here, and you see the descendant from Shem, as verse number 21, I believe, 10:21. How does it read? At the Shem also, the father of all the children of Eber, the brother of Japheth, the elder. Even to him were children born, the children of Shem, Elam, and Asher, and Arphaxad, and Lud, and Aran, and the children of Aran, Uz, and then Hul, and Gedda, and Mash, and Arphaxad begat Salah, and Salah begat Iba, and unto Iba were born two sons. The name of the one was Peleg. Peleg, I call him Peter, you also peg leg. Was Peleg. For in his days was the earth divided, and he had a brother that was named Joktan. Peleg, during his day the earth was divided. Now, I really believe that was a literal natural division, along with the dividing of the tongues. Because they said the continents today, if you would put them back together, they would have pretty close to a perfect fit. But they have drifted apart because they was divided in the days of Peleg. They named his name Peleg because he was born, evidently, in the 11th chapter, where we see the historic point there when the earth was divided. And so they named the Peleg to note that particular time of the dividing of the land. So let's skip down, please, and you see the verse 30, I think. And their dwelling was from Mesha, as thou goest into Sephon, a mount of the east. And these are the sons of Shem, after their family, after their tongues, in their land, after their nation. These are the families of the sons of Noah, after their generation, in their nation. And by these were the nation divided in the earth after the flood. So now, we have Shem before us. His name is famous, and his name means famous. His name means renowned. His name means, in a connotation, religious.
1: So I just wanted to share a little bit, you know, of my father. You haven't heard this voice in a long time, but I'm going to go ahead and get ready to sign off here. Next week, Lord willing, I will have probably a half hour that I would share with some of my father. I'm still looking for some of his CDs. This was played from a little kid's CD player. I was looking at my home. You know, it's been difficult trying to upload different CDs. I don't know what it is, but, you know, this little kid thing did work. And so I'm grateful for that. So I'm glad that you tuned into the Bonded in One Ministries under the umbrella of the Muskegon Bible Institute. Your host, Sister Lori Duncan, I love you to life and I want you to be blessed. May God bless you and you. And remember, today is a day that you can do good. Today is the beginning of doing good. Always being righteous. Come to Christ and give your life to Him. And He will show you how to live in this 250 years. God bless you in Jesus' name. Thank you for tuning in to the Bible Speak program. Your host, Lori Duncan, your sister in Christ. If there's any information that you are needing, you can call me at the number of 317-748-9131. Again, any information that you are in need of, please contact me at 317-748-9131. Thank you so much, and may God bless you.
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5: 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We want our city to shine, right? Well, it starts with a high-quality education right here at IPS. 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Yep, see, I know what you're thinking. Mike, why are you talking about school? I thought you was the class clown. Yeah, well, I was. 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
1: Yeah.
2: Yeah. And I didn't know that, you know. So I get up in the rain and get a little wet, but that's okay.
1: Get a little wet.
2: Yeah, yeah.
1: Well, you got a car wash free.
2: I dodge raindrops, so I'm good.
3: What'd you say, brown sugar milk?
2: Uh-huh. So anyway, I know that we have a nice show today. We have a young lady that's going to come on and talk to us about a play.
1: Right.
2: And for those of you that haven't been to plays or don't know about plays or not thespians, that here's an opportunity for you to go to something, a nice play that I think is entertaining, because I haven't seen the play because this is a brand new. This is the inaugural presentation.
1: I think so, yeah. And then we have also Pete Majors, who is supposed to call in, you know.
2: Okay. Again, Brown, you hooked it up, so we're going to make it do what it do.
1: Okay. So, I'm still trying to learn the...
2: Well, if you don't want to sit in the captain's chair, now you holler at a brother.
1: I'm going to give you not just the chair. I'm going to give you the...
3: It's a okay, Cap.
2: Mm-hmm. So at the end of the day, I know that, you know, We do the show each and every Saturday. And for those of you that don't know, the first and third Saturdays, we always try to talk about politics and the Constitution. And we do that with the
3: winning experience.
2: I had a brain pooped.
3: Bob Walls.
2: Yeah. And Bob Walls comes on first and third Saturdays because we want to always make sure that our community is aware of some of the things that are happening around them that they just don't know how to interface, interact, or deal with. Then the second part of this is that we always want to try to do things that reach out to our community, so folks in the community know what's happening. So I think today we're waiting on Elisha's Story. I think that's the name.
1: Yeah.
2: And she's going to be calling in. And once she gets in.
1: And Pete Majors.
2: Okay. So we'll go with Elisha's Story first and find out what's going on with this play. Now, I do know this, though, Dr. Brown. Anytime you have a group, a club, or organization, and you want people to be involved, mm-hmm. the people involved in the organization got to buy in. Everybody got to sell one ticket or something, you know. I've done enough parties where I didn't have enough ticket sales. So I know that that's something that probably has got to happen, too. So other than that, is there anything else great going on in the world?
3: Well, you know what else is going on in Indianapolis today is the Black Joy Festival.
2: Yes. I did go to that last year, and I know that it's so funny when we have events such as this, because, again, that's a little bit younger than my demographic. But anytime we have us Black folks come together in a collective, it's a positive thing. And what makes it even better is when we can come together and be positive and support one another.
3: Mm-hmm.
2: That's the ticket for me, at least,
3: and
2: you know, from
3: so
2: my perspective.
3: To me, it's so needed. You know, just Black Joy, celebrating Black Joy, being in the presence of people.
1: Where is that at?
3: It's going to be at Riverside. At the
1: Taggart
3: Memorial Amphitheater.
2: Okay. And what was that Taggart thing? What do they call? What's the other? Do they call it the ruins or the?
3: I don't know about that part.
2: It looks like a big Roman.
3: It's an amphitheater. Yeah.
2: Okay.
3: Yeah. And so today between 3 and 9:30, come rain or shine, we are going to be there celebrating.
2: Okay. Fantastic.
1: We got our first caller on Andrew Majors, and I usually call him Pete Majors, but it's Andrew Majors.
2: Okay. So, okay.
1: We hit him first and then we pick up on Alicia.
2: Okay. All right.
1: Are you there, Andrew?
4: I'm here.
1: Oh, okay. All right.
3: Hello, Andrew. How are you today?
4: I'm fine, thank you. And yourself?
3: All is well, thank you.
2: I'm just groovy.
1: Okay, tell us what your program is about so we can move on. What is it?
4: Okay, it's right now there are two products that we have out. One is One Man's Journey is a book.

0: book, a memoir of sorts. It's One Man's Journey from the Darkness into the Light, and it's available on Amazon, Barnes & Noble. And as I said, it's a memoir intended for ex-offenders and or people that are in psychological and drug rehab. It's motivational and inspirational, and is very, has been a lot of the advanced sales.
1: Okay, and?
0: Secondly, I'm sorry, I stopped there, but, and secondly, there are some videos for children, early, I call them early learners, and it's Good to Be Good, and it's a series of four books that are going to be released within the next couple of months on all the social medias, and the videos of character building, and as I said, the four video books that will be featured on all the social media forums.
1: Okay, so, and again, we kind of did this backwards, so I guess I need to try to jump in and figure out where we're headed. So you're an author, and you do children's books and adult books, so let's talk about the first book. You're trying to communicate with folks that have been incarcerated and just giving them some hope after incarceration?
0: After incarceration or and during and after. And really, it's for anyone that needs some type of inspiration or motivation that wants to improve their lot in life.
1: Okay. So positive energy, positive affirmation, positive something for folks that have possibly fallen
0: off. Exactly. It's loaded with them.
1: Okay. And so that's a book that you've written. You've been a writer for a long time. You just started writing, or this is just something that...
0: This is my first effort for adults.
1: Mm-hmm. And so, I'm assuming you've given the book to a couple of people. How has that been received so far?
0: It's been well received. As I said, it's the publisher, which is the Books Academy. They have had a lot of advanced sales or advanced orders.
1: Okay. And so, what are you hoping to accomplish with this book?
0: To inspire and motivate, it says, I want to inspire people. I want someone to look at me and say, because of you, I didn't give up.
1: That's beautiful. And so, and then on top of that, and this is, I've seen a lot of people getting into this now. You've done some children's videos, you said?
0: Yes. It's in the process of being completed. There are four in the books, video books, is in a series called It's Good to Be Good. And I guess the best way to put it is to give the motto, and we at the Enlightened Drew LLC are planting seeds for positive mental health growth to help develop positive behavior in the minds of early learners.
1: Okay, Go ahead.
0: I'm sorry.
1: So what I was going to say is, so I know that during the month of June, I tried to start a movement called Black Excellence Month, where we try to reach out to the Black community to show them how powerful and positive we have been as a culture, and to try to bring that kind of mindset back. But I was going to say that I was going to turn you over to a person that, first of all, is an educator. Second of all, she deals with young folks and children. And third of all, she's an author. So she might have some questions for you, man, to figure out what we can do to help promote what you're doing. Do you have?
0: And I might have some answers for her because I got plenty of questions for her.
1: Okay, Tashi, do you have any questions?
2: Yeah, I do have a couple of questions. Thank you, Mr. Majors, for being on. I really appreciate you taking the time this morning. Your first book, Could you give us a title for that book for persons who are incarcerated? And did you say this was a memoir?
0: It's a memoir. I have been undergone extensive psychological therapy and have reinvented myself and have gone from a dreg of society to a contributing member of society. Go ahead.
2: No, you go ahead. I'm sorry.
0: And the title of it is One Man's Journey from the Darkness into the Light.
2: I love it. I love it. So you're telling us a little piece of your own history. And with this One Man's Journey into the Positive Light, you are now also writing children's books, right, as vignettes. So it's a series of four actual books that you've turned into videos for students and kids who
0: They're in the process of being turned into videos. Another month they'll be completed.
2: And you're doing this for students who typically don't read, right? Like you're opening up the door in order for them to read. So you're going to start it
0: beginning off. Beginning readers, early learners. I call them early learners.
2: Very good. We need as much help as we can possibly get in regards to that demographic.
0: Because as I said, an ounce of prevention is worth a pound of cure. Mm. Well, instead of, the power of prayer cannot be denied, especially when there's great numbers. But by the same token, if you prevent the problem from happening, then the need for prayer is not existent.
1: As he's saying, he's going to be proactive instead of reactive.
0: Exactly.
3: Pete, Brother Majors, would you give us some information how people can contact you and to support your effort and initiative as we get ready to move on to our next guest? Could you give us how you can be contacted?
2: Yeah, is there a book tour? Yeah, anything like that?
0: Would you repeat that again? I didn't understand.
2: No, we just want to actually know what.
3: How to get in touch, how our listeners can get in touch with you who are interested in your information.
0: Okay. ASMajors1@yahoo.com and or 317-389-4183. Okay. I would also, as I said, you can order the One Man's Journey from the Darkness into the Light. It's on Amazon and Barnes & Noble and a couple of others. And it's authored by Andrew S. Majors.
3: Okay, that's Andrew.
0: You can order it and have it delivered.
1: Okay, and I have one last question. Have you done any, they call them vendors, have you shown up at any events where you have been able to set up your table or set up a table and sell your books or at least explain or do presentations anywhere?
0: Well, I'll tell you, for the past year, I'm 80 years old. I turned 80 a couple of days ago. And I'm 80 years old and my health is failing.
1: Okay.
0: And so my my mobility is somewhat limited.
1: We understand. We understand. Okay. Well, I was just putting that out there as another possibility. So what we'll do is as we kind of delve a little bit deeper into what you've done and as soon as Dr. Brown gets a couple of copies of your book so we can go and peruse the book and find out what's going on, we'd love to have you come back on.
0: Hey, that sounds like a winner to me.
1: Okay. All right.
2: All right. Thank you for calling.
3: Thank you. All righty. I'll go to our next guest, which Brother Griffin so eloquently presented. I'll let him go and pursue further.
1: Okay, our next guest today is a young lady that used to come to my dances when I was a DJ at the Claver Center.
2: All right.
3: Is she still a young lady?
1: She's younger than me.
3: Oh, okay.
1: So everybody's younger. Everybody's a young lady in my world.
2: Well, thank you. I appreciate that.
1: Oh, no. you a baby. You a baby. This next guest is, I know she has a play coming up. Elisha's story. She has a story that she can always tell about how she's arrived where she is today. So, Elisha, are you there?
4: I am here. Can you hear me?
1: Yes, ma'am. How are you doing today?
4: I'm doing well. Thanks for asking. How's everybody doing this morning?
2: Good morning, beautiful. We're doing well.
3: I'm fairly middling.
2: Good to hear you.
4: Glad to be here. Thanks for the opportunity.
1: So you came up with an idea to write a play. You've been trying to figure out your ministry and life and what things you need to do. And so the play is a thing that ended up happening. And so just give us kind of a overview of your journey.
4: Oh, it's such a long one.
1: Okay, well, give us a short version. Give us a short version.
4: Well, I have a multimedia platform and brand called The Dashing Nation, and that stands for Dying to Achieve Success and Happiness in God. And it's based on the dash between your birth and our legacy date and that represents your life. And what we want to do in The Dashing Nation is inspire and equip others to find their purpose and live that out in God and create a community where we pull our resources, our connections, our knowledge to help each other dash. And so I'm really creative, and since it's multimedia platform, one of the things we do is inspire. And I wrote an inspirational stage play. Now, I started out with a TV show treatment, got feedback that it should be a play, fought it for a very long time. But when I finally accepted that's what I needed to do, I started writing Lash at the Bar. When I tell you, it is so amazing, and it's not what you think, but it will make people laugh, think, reflect, and just enjoy the play, but come out with conversations to happen afterwards.
1: Okay, so you have a play called Life at the Bar.
4: Yes.
1: But it's a religious or gospel, or what would you call it?
4: It's a faith-based play, but it's a cross between the secular and faith-based, because it is at a bar, and there's a lot of things that go on in the bar that has nothing to do with, you know, being a believer.
1: Okay.
4: At least not the activities. It doesn't mean the people aren't in there are not believers. It just means the space is not one for that.
1: Okay.
3: Alicia, you got a preacher's son over there that talks. That's Thomas Griffin. And he doesn't understand the term the sacred and the secular. They're all one.
2: Well,
1: is that a statement or is that a question?
3: That's a statement. Sacred and secular are one.
1: We could debate that, but I think that's for another show.
4: Yeah, I beg to disagree, but okay. I beg to differ. No, sir.
3: The bar is a sacred place, but it's got a secular behavior.
2: It's sacred to some people.
4: Now, there you go. Yes, it is. It is.
1: So at the end of the day, the play is going to be happening when, where, and are there any famous people that you flew in from California to be in it? Or give us a little background on the play. And then give us kind of an idea. Give me some information that's going to make me want to come to this event.
4: Okay. It's July 25th at Marion University on 3200 Cold Springs Road. We have a 1 o'clock show, matinee, and then we have a 5 p.m. evening show. Mm-hmm. I have not flew anyone in from California.
1: Daggone it.
4: New York, Atlanta, no.
2: All the talent in Indianapolis.
1: So we're not going to do any of the out-of-town talent. Tasha said we got too much talent in Indianapolis.
2: We have so much talent in Indianapolis. Come on now.
4: And we do. And I've tapped into quite a few of them. I have a huge cast. I have 19 people. Mm. And I don't do anything small. And this is my first play. And people say, you know, most plays have like 8 or 9 folks. I have like 3 times as much. But I needed every last one of them. And they are the cream of the crop of Indianapolis talent. They bring a wealth of experience, and they're just taking this show and making it their own. And so I am so happy that I was able to get them to do the play. And they believe in it, and they believe in the vision. And I'm going to tell you, it has transformed all of us just through this process.
1: Okay, and so I'm just curious. So, what is this play about? Why do I, as a
3: I want to hear this.
1: Well, sometimes I say,
3: he's having a hard time even stating who he is.
1: Well, you know what, Dr. Brown, I usually just blurt it out because I know it shocks people because we are on Praise Indie. Yeah. And, but you know, I'm what I call a proud heathen. So as a proud heathen, what is it about this play that makes me want to come?
4: Well, actually, it's just for you, proud heathen.
1: Oh,
4: it's for everyone, but it's for you as well. So again, life at the bar. And bar is the key word, and it has a triple meaning. So the first one is the life at the bar we talked about, the secular sacred place where people go to unwind, drink, dance, hook up, escape from your problems, whatever you like to do at the bar at the time you like to do it.
1: Mm-hmm.
4: The second meaning is a life sentence. So if you look at the flyer for my play, the ladies sitting at the bar have balls and chains on the bottom of their feet. Because what this represents is going back to that bar again and again, trapped in unhealthy cycles. And it represents strongholds. Now, the third meaning is an acronym. And I was keeping it a mystery in what that acronym was, and it still kind of is, but it represents spiritual and emotional strongholds. And so when you have those strongholds, you have bar syndrome. And the name of the bar in the play is the syndrome.
1: Okay.
4: So follow me. So bar is an acronym. It can mean whatever stronghold that has you. Bitter, angry, resentful, broken, ashamed, rejected, burdened, afraid, regretful. These are the things that people hold on to that is keeping them bound. So there are forces in that literal syndrome that want to keep you at the bar. Spiritually, most emotionally, literally and figuratively, so you never move forward, never heal, and never leave.
1: Okay. Okay, girl. I'm listening to you talk. So I'm
3: Yeah, you're talking to a heathen and she has to make it make sense.
1: Yeah, and that's why when you talk in the microphone you make it close to your mouth so people hear you. So at the end of the day,
2: I love it.
1: You have a play. This is something that you've been kind of toying with for a few years. You're inspired to do it. And so are you, listen, I'm messing with you now, as Dr. Brown would say. So are you going to become a preacher after the play?
4: No, I am not. I'm a believer, plain and simple. And my job, as it says in the word, is to make disciples and spread the gospel of Jesus Christ. And I do it in creative ways. So I meet people where they are. So this play is not for the people who are so heavily bound they're no earthly good. Because there are things that go on in the bar that are real life. And if that kind of thing it offends you or is a problem for you, then this is probably not the play for you. But that's not the only thing in this play.
1: Mm-hmm.
4: It just picks what people are going through and what these forces allow. Set the atmosphere for those things to happen. Now, I will tell you, there's some funny moments, and all the antics and the things that go on in the bar are in this play.
1: Okay, fantastic.
3: I hope we can get a copy of
4: moment.
3: Alicia, I want to get a copy of that, and I'm going to try to get a copy of what you just said. I want to get a copy of that to President Trump, because you have described him very well.
4: Okay.
3: No, that's the whole dynamic of that is articulated in how Trump is followed through over the past, I'd say, 6 or 7 months. And you have described him being in different dimensions of what I call a consciousness. He flips from sacred to secular, back and forth. And he plays us, and we drink the Kool-Aid. But that's not necessary for me to say.
2: Well, Alicia, you know what? What else could possibly be that we can go back to the actual play is that syndrome, that it may be bitter, angry, and resentful. And I think maybe that's how we can tie that in regards to what we've seen in our president. But beyond that, like what life at the bar, the one thing that I love about what you're doing right now is that sometimes believers forget where they met God or how they found God. And God can pick you up from anywhere, from any place, from any wherever you are in your life if you're reaching out to him. And I love that you have taken this life experience and turned it into a play for both the heathens and the non-heathens, right? For both the heathen and the non-heathens, because church folk got to remember that God didn't spend a lot of time with the church folks, right? Like, you know, we got to make sure that we understand that thought process that that you could find God anywhere. And so can you just tell us a little bit about what made you write this play, right? What made you get this story out?
4: Well, it's really an interesting story. So in the time that I was kind of at the bar myself, and I'll tell you later on, I've been in and out of the bar through this whole process. And someone had to point that out to me, girl, you're at the bar. But I was kind of running away from my problems just and doing that in a party sort of way. Mm-hmm. So I go out kicking it, and I went to the Congressional Black Caucus. And on my way back, I was at the airport sitting in the lounge. And a young lady comes up to me and sits next to me, and we had a short conversation. We noticed that we're sitting across from each other. But before she got there, I actually asked to change my seat. And so when we got on the flight, I was in the bulkhead, and she was back, like, in seat 16. And I was tired. I've been kicking it all weekend, so I put my feet on the wall when they had walls at the bulkhead, and I went to sleep. Next thing I know, she taps me on my leg. And she moves my legs out of the way and comes and sits down right next to me in the middle of the seat. And she begins to tell me her whole life story. Mm. And one of the things she told me is, I have Barr syndrome. And I'm like, what is that? And when she started explaining to me why she had it, she said she was taking care of her parents and her siblings weren't helping, that she was single, and someone told her that she didn't deserve love because of the way she looked. And I started to minister to her. And then I started to minister to myself, because I didn't have Barr syndrome for all the reasons she had, but I could empathize with what she was saying. Mm-hmm. So when it was time for the plane to land, she got back. She went back to her seat, and I was, you know, on the front row in the coach section. So I ran to the ladies' room because it was a 3-hour flight. And when I got back, I couldn't find her. Mm. And because I wanted to continue the conversation. And one of my friends said to me, she said, well, maybe that was just an angel coming to talk to you, but plant the seed. So I don't know if she's here or she's listening, but that stuck with me, and I could not shake it. Mm-hmm. And so I originally, I think I told you all this story, I originally wrote it as a TV show treatment, yeah. Kind of like a my life kind of thing. But I wasn't really getting any traction, and I was in Dallas. That's not really a place for it. But, you know, through a series of connections, I got some feedback that it should be a place. Mm-hmm. And again, like I said in the beginning, I fought that for a long time. But then I finally sat down and wrote it when I received a challenge from someone who wrote a play in a weekend, and I said, that's too short. And this is what has come from it, from a very small monologue that I did for a audition where I used Life at the Bar for having Barr syndrome. Mm-hmm. I wrote that small monologue, which was a session with a therapist where I revealed to the therapist I had Barr syndrome and why.
1: Mm-hmm. Okay.
4: And
1: go ahead. Finish your thought.
4: And I wanted to be clear to the therapist, it's not an angry black woman thing. Anyone can have Barr syndrome for any reason. Mm-hmm. And from that point, I just wrote the play because I was advised, it was for David E. Talbert, and he's like, girl, it's a play. Please go ahead and write it.
1: Okay.
4: So I did.
1: Well, we have a caller on the line, and I'm going to make sure we stick to the subject that we're talking about now. So I think it's Larry.
3: It's Larry.
1: Yeah, okay. So, Larry, if you have a comment or a question or something in reference to the play, we'd love to hear it.
5: You know, when I hear about art that is trying to be prescribed for a certain audience, right, that can never be. True art is a universal thing, and what she's talking about is primal urges. That's the no Barr syndrome. It's distinct in men and women to have primal urges, right? About sex or anything else they want to have. So to actually, it's too much promotion. I mean, if I had artwork, right, I would put it out there and let the audience decide. I mean, what the intel was, because when you try to express what you're doing, Picasso said one time to explain his paintings, he said if he had wanted to tell what it was, he would have wrote a book, you know?
1: Okay.
5: So art is universal, is a universal thing. And I think when you start categorizing it, that's our problem right now. Good art sells, right?
1: All right.
5: If
1: All right. So I hear what Larry's saying. I disagree a little bit in this regard. You don't know what she's saying unless you attend the play. We can talk about it.
3: Go see the play, Larry.
1: Yeah, and then you can make your assessment from there.
3: I got a colleague from Jersey giving me a call, a good friend of mine who loves this kind of thing. It's Dr. Charles Atkins. Are you there?
6: Yes, I am. Good day to you. How are you?
1: Hey, Dr. Atkins.
2: Hello, Dr. Atkins.
7: Hey, Dr. Atkins.
6: Yes, good to be heard and to be here. And you know, I had to call in when we are dealing with sacred versus secular, right? And Dr. Brown knows this scripture, from God, through God, and to God are all things. Mm. Romans.
3: Yeah. Well, you got Ashley on her play. What do you think about that?
6: and that play really... look, one time I met a guy who was a professional wrestler who became a believer, and he said he became a believer at the hotel after being drunk at 3 a.m. God came to him. And bottom line is, if we believe that God is everywhere, everywhere, then anywhere can have people who are showing a behavior of sacredness. It is about perspective, I think. And I think this play, the way it sounds, it is about a person's perspective. I mean, Dr. Brown knows I was a prison chaplain for 20 years, and I saw people become hospitable in a hostile environment. Mm. And the thing is, if enough people have a certain perspective, they transform the environment.
7: Yeah. Right?
6: And so bar can have a lot of people come through, and I'm trying to see if I can fly in and see this play, but there's a couple other things happening on July 25th, but we'll see. Thank you for doing this, because I think people are really running away from their calling, running away from their higher understanding of self, and think they can hide from it, and you can't. You can't. Wherever your breath is, there is also a higher calling.
1: So, Doc.
6: In the bar, wherever. Yes, sir.
1: Being that you've worked with incarcerated individuals, and you've heard all kinds of stories, man, in the years that you've been doing what you do.
6: Yes.
1: Is the play, is that one of the ways that you can minister to people? Is it more therapy? What are the best ways to communicate or get through to some folks that have some of these traumatic issues?
6: Yeah, it's about raising a person's awareness, right? Because when a person goes to a place to hide, whether they admit it or not, right? They're going into a bar to escape, right?
7: Yes.
6: The thing is, if you can change their mindset to know that even in that place that you're trying to escape everything, you can still elevate your consciousness. Just being open to that. Just being open to that. The sister said she was asleep and she was awakened, right? And had a conversation. She didn't blow the person off and say, "Why you wake me up? Why you touch my leg? Go back to your seat." She didn't do that. She was open to the conversation. And that's the bottom line. I mean, I did it one time. I mean, Dr. Brown knows this, when I was in music industry heavy, and I was performing positive songs in bars in New York, Northern New Jersey. And after my set would be over, people were coming to me to talk because they heard something that they needed to hear. I think people who are seeking will listen.
1: Mm-hmm. Okay, so Elisha, I don't know if he's going to make it in for your play, but let our listeners know the who, what, when, where, and getting tickets and all the information that people would really need to be able to support what you're doing.
7: So Life of the Bar is at Marion University in Indianapolis, Indiana. 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Just click events.
1: And say and explain it. Explain that. How do I get? Is that on
3: dashing?
1: The web?
3: Yeah. Dashing. Slow down, Alicia.
7: Okay, I talk fast. 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And Dashing Nation is my brand, my multimedia platform brand. And it's also, I want it to be a movement. I want the world to start dashing. But again, dashing stands for dying to achieve success and happiness in God based on that dash between our birth and our legacy date that represents our life. What are we doing with this small, impactful dash? And I want to help inspire and equip people to find that purpose and live that out as a community where we help each other dash and pull our resources. That's knowledge, experience, connections, whatever, to help each other find that purpose and then live that out.
1: So,
7: because I think I talked about this before. It's the cross.
1: Right.
7: So it's the horizontal where we intersect with each other with Jesus in the middle.
1: DashingNation.com. And I can go there and I can find tickets and be able to purchase them and do the whole nine yards.
3: She has a book also. She has a book that she's done. But it's an interesting layout of the 30 or 31 day process of what I would call meditations for each day.
1: Mm. Okay.
7: Yeah, the book is called Dashing Life Stories. And basically, the book is about stories of my life, of how God has been there all along, orchestrating or allowing things in my life to get me to my purpose. And what's really interesting is every week spells out the word dashing. So there's 7 days a week, 7 letters. So like day one is decide, because you have to decide daily to follow Christ. Every day in the week. And then every week is something different. Week one is dashing faith. Week two is dashing relationship. Week three is dashing growth. Week four is dashing purpose. And the last 2 days in a week of week five, day 29 and 30, is dashing forward. Because what I want this to be is a progression. And every day you take a letter of the word dash, and it, I tell you a story about how that applies to my life. And hopefully I inspire you to get closer to God, to, again, have faith, build a relationship, grow, find your purpose, and move forward with that.
1: All right.
2: I love it.
1: Okay. Well, I don't have anything else. I don't know, Dr. Brown.
3: Dr. Atkins.
1: Yeah, Dr. Atkins, did you want to jump in with any other comments?
6: Keep going, sis. That's wonderful. Let's keep on dashing forward. That's great. Thank you.
7: I appreciate that. And you can find the book on Amazon under the title Dashing Life Story.
1: Okay.
6: Dashing Life Story. Got it.
1: So thank you. So now we've had two authors on today. So, Dr. Brown, you got a lot of reading to do.
3: Oh, I've read it.
1: So then we need to have you explain to us, because some of us just sitting in my seat don't read very often. What, Tasha?
2: Don't start. Let's go. Alicia, thank you so very much for being on. Thank you for sharing your story. I really appreciate the way that you have written this, like a parable. It has a triple entendre with bar as actually sitting at the bar being a life sentence, and bar being an acronym that you have to discover within your own life, whether or not you're bitter, angry, or resentful, whether or not you are moving beyond what it is that's keeping you bound to these detrimental choices that you continue to make. And I just really appreciate you and thank you for that. You know, just like she's told everybody, you can find the tickets on the website, DashingNation.com. She actually has a cast. You can see who's in the cast. You can support not only her and her story, but you can support these Indianapolis actors and actresses who have spent their time and energy to make this a successful event.
3: I think we add to this, and I'm just throwing this out as a curveball. Everything that Alicia has put here and in the discussion with some of my other colleagues, I'm more interested now in how do you take what she's presenting and tying your breath into it. See,
2: Breathing.
3: You can't, Alicia knows, you can't even write it without breath. You can't talk it without breath. And when people do reading, and I would suggest that Larry, learn how to breathe with whatever you're looking at or whatever you're thinking about, because breath has various dimensions that affects the dimensions of your consciousness. A lot of us breathing processes are in the consciousnesses of what he was just talking about, was feeling. Well, breath is not just feeling. You can't do anything. You can't be a good heathen without breath. You sure can't be a Christian without breath. I'm just messing with my colleague since he gave me a good word, because heathen is profound. But the dynamics to that, the dynamics
1: go ahead.
3: To all of that is that breath, Alicia, is a process that people could take in looking within themselves, because everything they are is tied in within you.
2: He's taking it to a metaphysical place. And Alicia, I just want to make sure that our listeners understand and know that Life at the Bar is going to be played July 25th at Marion University right here in Indianapolis. At 1 p.m. is the early show or the matinee, and 5 p.m. is the evening show. And that you can get your tickets at dashingnation.com. Life at the Bar.
7: Exactly.
2: Yeah.
7: And can I add just a couple more things?
2: Please.
7: I want to say that these characters in this play will have an opportunity to make a choice to leave the bar or not. And the person who's offering this opportunity, they got to figure out if they trust him or not. Mm. And I will say this. I want to say thank you to my amazing cast, my production crew, and my amazing director, because I couldn't have done anything without them, because they have brought this vision to life. So I appreciate the opportunity. July 25th is a special date for me, and I'll explain that at the play, but I hope that you come and join me at the bar and see what it's all about, because our tagline is, it's not what you think, and everyone has been there. The question is, are you still there?
1: Oh.
7: And if you are, we want to help you move forward.
1: All right. All right. Thank you, girl. We'll have to talk about this in the future.
7: Okay.
1: All right.
7: Not the last bar. It's not the last bar. So y'all will see this play again, hopefully.
1: Yeah, well, I told her the other day this might have to be your annual presentation. It's like they used to have Upon This Rock. It's every year we got to go to the bar.
3: Oh, no.
1: And look, and there's no need to lie. The bar has been very, very good to me. All right, Alicia, thank you for calling in.
2: Thank you for coming.
7: Thank you, guys. Pull up at the bar and don't wait till the next time. Come now. I appreciate you all.
1: All right.
3: Okay. All righty. Do we have a caller?
1: Brown, no, we're good.
3: Oh,
1: Yeah, we're good. So we got about 15 minutes. So we've had two authors on today, mm-hmm. and both of them have talked about reconnecting with reality, reconnecting with whatever
2: your higher self.
1: Yeah, your higher self, if that's what you need, or just reconnecting with community. Mm-hmm. And so at this point, Dr. Brown, see, you got that doctorate, and we have a fledgling doctor over here to my left. You all do things. She doesn't have her doctorate yet.
2: Yeah, I said not fledgling, though. Oh, yes, I'm a PhD candidate. But yeah,
3: so you got to learn how to use the right word. See, he is good. He has a doctorate, not given by an institution, but a doctorate that he's received through experience. And he has been one of the best disc jockeys. And one thing about disc jockeys, they're able to take sounds and music, and then they create their own words. They create their own intellectual capacities. And then they will say, I don't have a doctorate in the institution, but I remind him he's got to go back to what an old friend of mine, though I didn't get to know him personally, but I read all of his books. He says, I'll never allow my schooling to interfere with my education.
1: Well,
3: which means schooling gives you degrees, but your experiences give you an education, and what you do with your education is reflective in how you use it to help other people. So he is kind of like a, what I would call
2: an honorary PhD.
3: Oh no, those words do not fit.
2: Oh, okay.
3: They do not fit in regard to his consciousness, because think about it. When I had to start doing my studies, who gave the first PhD to the PhD? Mm. They made that up to create what we call a caste system.
2: Mm.
3: Our educational systems are caste.
2: Come on now.
3: You got a BA, or I got an MA and a BA and all of that. But those are caste systems. Mm. And we've got to be very careful at understanding what our purpose is. Is our purpose to get statuses, to manipulate and abuse people?
1: Mm. Or?
3: There's no or.
1: Is our purpose to help, to help, aid, plan, to build, and assist?
2: Yeah.
3: And that depends on how you define purpose.
1: Okay. Well, I guess the point that I'm making is that at this juncture in America, or should I even say in the world, because of greed, selfishness, control, whatever those purposes are, to my opinion, have been lost. There used to be a time that we were about community. There used to be a time that we were about help your fellow man. And for the folks that go to church, the simple story when I was a little boy, the story of the Good Samaritan. So there used to be a time that people would look after people. I don't see that going on right now. And so between our two guests that we had on today, who've both written books about trying to be positive, and even my little movement talking about Black excellence, mm-hmm. somewhere in here, in this journey, we have to retool, reflect, and go back to what I consider is the way we used to exist, which is let's all help each other. And in the words of my mentor, Willie Frank Middlebrook, it's up to us to save us.
3: Especially if we know we're us's.
1: Mm-hmm. Yeah. What they say, all skin folks ain't kin folks. Now, don't get me started.
2: Said, especially if you know that you are us's. That's interesting mm-hmm. in the thought process, right? Like, some people don't know. But whose fault is that? Like,
1: it's up to us to save us.
2: It is up to us to save us. And I think that's one of the things that we have been talking about this entire time. Thank you for Dr. Brown for bringing it up. We talked about that a little bit last week. Just because you educated does not mean that you're learned.
1: Mm-hmm.
2: And in the thought process, I appreciate what you are doing. I appreciate what you're doing, because you're telling us that we've had two people on today
1: mm-hmm.
2: who are uplifting and building community like we did in the past. And maybe we need to continue to with that thought process to uplift and show people who are building community like we once did before, when we were a tribal unit and not necessarily so individualized.
1: So I think that the essence of the problem, if you call it a problem, is we just have to change our mindset.
2: Mm-hmm.
1: But that's not going to happen overnight, because if you've been brainwashed for 400 years, not you, your mother, your grandmother, your great grandmother, and your great great grandmother, at what point do you say, this is wrong? Mm-hmm. When do you have a revelation? We got callers, Dr. Brown?
2: Yes.
3: And as I was listening to you all, I've been doing some work quietly for about a year and a half. You all have been the Declaration of Independence. I mm-hmm. told you about that.
1: Mm-hmm.
3: The Declaration of Independence. I have been trying to find a Declaration of Freedom, and there's none that's been written. But we got callers on the line. Joyce, you're on the line.
8: Joyce? Dolores.
2: Hi, Dolores. How are you doing?
8: Oh, I'm good. How are you all?
1: Not bad. Yes, ma'am. We only got about 7 minutes, so jump in and make your point, please.
8: Okay. I just wanted to say, you know, the bar changed me. I never was a drinker, but I love to dance.
2: Mm-hmm.
8: And I used to go dancing a lot. I loved it. And one day I was in there, and God spoke to me. And he said, you don't belong here.
2: Mm-hmm.
8: You don't belong here. And I kept dancing for a while, and then I started listening. And to make it short, and what God done for me was I listened to him, and I changed my life. And now I do evangelist work.
2: Mm.
8: He was cleaning me up to do what I'm doing today. I go out and give out tracts and tell people about Jesus. And I thank God for the experience in there.
2: Thank you. Thank you for
8: sharing
2: that.
8: And I thank God for that I listen.
3: All right.
8: All right. Voice.
1: All right. Thank you very much. Thank you.
3: Thank you. We've got Sam. You're on the line.
9: Good morning, ladies and gentlemen.
3: Mm-hmm.
9: Hey, do you guys remember back in the days down on the Indiana Avenue, the place to play?
3: Mm-hmm.
9: You do? Okay. Well, I used to go there, and I know it sounds crazy, but some people say, well, you go to a bar, you can't find a good woman. Well,
3: see, you got Griffin. You got Griffin. He almost choked up here.
1: I want to hear this story.
9: Well, it is not true, because you can find a good woman or a good man in a bar, because sometimes they go there looking for, you know, a good man and a good woman. And sometimes you find a better in the bar than you can in the church.
3: Mm. Mm-hmm.
1: Yeah, so, well, now you're talking my talk.
2: Thank you for calling. This is so good, because it brings us back to Elisha's play, Life at the Bar. All types of people are at any event. But today, like the caller, Miss Dolores said, she used to be at the bar all the time because she loved to dance. And when she heard God, she ran. And that's what Alicia was saying about her play. She ran initially, and that was one of the levers in regards to her triple entendre. Life at the Bar. Make sure y'all go see it. It's July 25th at 1 p.m. and 5 p.m. You can get your tickets at dashingnation.com.
1: All right, Sam. And look, thank you for that phone call, because you know, listen, I'm going to tell everybody, the bar, me and the bar had a extensive relationship. And if it wasn't for the bar, I wouldn't have paid my bills.
3: Alrighty.
1: So, I mean, you got to be real.
2: You got to work.
1: Yeah, everybody's got to work.
3: It doesn't have to be confession. Bar is a good place.
1: I wasn't confessing. I was stating truth. Yeah, and we're not even there yet. So we have any more callers?
3: We still got time.
1: We got time. Yeah. So today, if you stop and think about what we've talked about today, all we said, if you want to reiterate the mindset, is that whether it's religious or secular, whether it's Christian or heathen.
3: That's a good word, because I want you to, you've thrown it out there, and I'm going to do a thing on heathen. There is a positive aspect of how that word developed, heathen. Heathen developed out of the religious tradition. It developed out of that tradition, and you're using it because that's what the church used. They weaponized. Think about how
1: the church weaponizes a whole lot of things.
3: It weaponizes words.
1: Yes.
3: And
1: because
3: then,
1: the church can be so judgmental.
3: I'll flip it, though. I'll take it away from the church. No, religion.
1: Mm-hmm.
2: Thank you.
3: Religion does that. And what is the church? It's the institution, the enterprise of religion. Now, if we want to get into kind of a more complex reality, what is religion?
1: Believing stuff that's unbelievable.
3: That all?
1: That's enough for me.
3: But it's something to work about. And Hope Tet was on the line. And Hope Tet, you're there.
1: You're going to close us out, man.
10: I just had a quick 30 seconds. Your moderator told me you wouldn't take any more calls. And then all of a sudden you say, any more calls? So I called back. So you may want to educate, give her a little.
1: Well, no. She look, here's the deal on that. You gotta walk across the street and you gotta do stuff. So, obviously in this particular instance, she's on the clock knowing that we only have a little bit of time.
10: I got hung up on.
1: Okay. So then jump in real quick, because again, we gotta be respectful.
10: I just wanna throw in about reading. We have a reading deficit in the country. Literacy rates just came out last week, and only 54% of the American population is reading on the sixth grade level.
1: Mm-hmm.
10: Reading literacy rates have definitely dropped a lot.
1: Mm-hmm.
10: Please, people, if you listen, encourage your young people and everyone to read at least 30 minutes. I get up every morning, even before, if I'm off, I go through the local news and national stuff and read periodicals and things like that. But library cards in Indiana and Indianapolis are free. Mm-hmm. In other places, stuff like that, you got a lot of discord. But here, even Illinois, I think, Dr. Brown, Chicago, I think all you do is show ID to go into the library there and get books. Mm-hmm. We just want to encourage people. We need reading. Dr. Brown just talking about religion and control. I look at religion as a tool of control and power and control. That's the way I look at it. I think that's what Thomas Paine talked about it as, great Thomas Paine, which they never talk about with this founding father stuff. But just encourage people to read. We All need right. more reading. We need more studying. We need more truth telling. We need more reading.
1: Okay. Well, Dr. Brown, I need you to read something for us right now.
3: Okay. May you have enough happiness to keep you sweet. May you have enough trials to keep you strong. May you have enough sorrow to keep you human. May you have enough hope to keep you happy. May you have enough failure to keep you humble. May you have enough success to keep you eager. May you have enough friends to give you support and give you comfort. May you have enough wealth to meet your needs. And may you have enough enthusiasm to look forward. And may you have enough faith to banish your depression. And may you have enough determination to make each day better than yesterday.
1: I'm going to do it again.
3: And may the good Lord take a liking to you.
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1: 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Here are today's hosts.
2: Good morning, everyone. Good morning. Thank you for joining us again today.
3: You are muted.
2: Our panel with me today, all locked and loaded. We got so many important topics. We have that crack research analyst, attorney Benita Banks, who provides great guidance to us on events and research. And Marlon Primes, he was former Department of Justice. And the famous, of course, Milton Grimes, who represented the guy that changed the course of American history as it relates to police misconduct. You know, we see a lot of that today. So I guess, Milton, we have to revisit that situation on a daily basis now. But there are so many different topics since we were off a week ago for the 4th of July holiday weekend. And the 250th year celebration didn't seem like a celebration to me. It became so political until, quite frankly, it was nauseating. But the big issue I thought to start off with were, of course, Haitians who came here on temporary protected status. Everybody would agree that they would qualify based on what was going on in their country. And it looked like our country is turning its back on people of color. Attorney Banks, what do you think about that?
3: Well, specifically, with respect to the Haitian crisis that we're experiencing here in this country right now, and I'll comment about what I mean by that. But this crisis has occurred as a result of the 6-3 decision in the recent U.S. Supreme Court case, Mullen versus Doe, which stands for the proposition that the temporary protective status of

0: I just listed and others. And just historically, temporary protective status allows people already in the United States to remain here and work legally if their home countries are affected by national disasters, armed conflict, and we know that Haiti's political, economic, social climate currently is in chaos. And the work permits have been extended for a short period of time until July 24th, 2026, so in 2 weeks. And it's going to create a disastrous situation here in the United States. And I'm urging everyone, our listeners, to immediately call your Senate representatives and urge them to support Senate Bill number 4814. Encourage, demand them to vote yes on this Senate bill, which was recently introduced in the U.S. Senate, and it would demand or require the Secretary of Homeland Security to designate Haiti for temporary protective status.
1: Marlon Prime, in your state of Ohio, it became a political football in terms of Haitian. I know that's close to home. What happened?
2: Yes, good morning, everyone. And yeah, this is just a tragedy. Springfield's about an hour away from my wife's hometown in Dayton, Ohio. And the president, as many of you may recall, during one of the presidential debates, indicated that, you know, the Haitians were, you know, eating, you know, pets, cats and dogs, and people laughed and joked about it. But it was really unfortunate. It really kind of went to our worst stereotypes. And it turns out that none of that, you know, was true. And it was just, you know, an internet, you know, rumor that had no basis in fact. Now, in terms of this temporary protective status, basically, you know, what the issue is that we're providing someone with humanitarian relief because of the conditions in their home country. And a lot of that rooted in what many of your listeners will recall. There are a number of Jewish, our Jewish brothers that were denied entry during World War II to the United States. And then as a result of that, were sent back to Germany and Europe and went into concentration camps. So the whole idea is that you make an assessment as to whether or not it's safe to return. And the lawsuit that led to the Supreme Court decision that Attorney Banks mentioned is problematic because it was challenged on two additional grounds. Number one, that the Homeland Security has to make a specific determination as to whether or not it's safe for them to return. And the allegations in the lawsuit were that there was no particularized assessment. It was just, you know, not based on any facts whatsoever. And number two, more importantly for your audience, Nathaniel, there was a claim that the decision to revoke the status of Haitians living here under the TPS program was based upon discrimination. And we should really be concerned about Justice Alito's decision, where he basically indicated that despite evidence that the President of the United States indicated that, hey, Haiti and all these other countries were S-hole countries, and that why can't we get more immigration from Norway and countries of that nature, it was important. And Justice Sotomayor's dissent said, hey, look, this cannot be more clear that this is discrimination and this discrimination motive. And Justice Alito, we should all be concerned about, he basically waved it away and said, oh, this is still not evidence of discrimination. And that just kind of boggles the mind. If someone says that, hey, all these countries are primarily people of color, they're S-hole countries, we don't want people there, and then you name a series of countries that are predominantly, 80, 90% white, I mean, what does that tell you? And, you know, what does that bode for assessment of discrimination claims? So it's really problematic. The final point that I'll make is that there have been a number of employers in Springfield, and the mayor and our Republican governor have basically

0: come forth and say, hey, these Haitians are doing a wonderful job, you know, and one of the employers said, hey, I wish I had more to hire. And if we lose them, it's going to be very problematic because they could not find other workers that are going to do the same work that they do. So hopefully there'll be a legislative fix and that these individuals that are here in Ohio and other parts of the country will not have to return to Haiti, where it's just lawlessness. There are gangs that are controlling the capital, Port-au-Prince. It's not safe. So hopefully there'll be a legislative fix, and that's something that your audience and Nathaniel should be concerned about, and also, you know, make sure that we're contacting our local representatives and national representatives.
1: Moulton Grimes educated lawyers all over the country in terms of police misconduct with the Rodney King case. But what was the critical evidence, I know Moulton said this many times in seminars, that there was a videotape of it. So just a couple of days ago, we saw a gentleman got murdered down in Texas by ICE. And ICE confronted the gentleman. I'll look at the video, Moulton, and they got unmarked vehicles, like regular folks, like a bunch of gangsters, pull up on this guy and murder the guy. Video footage from the officer perspective, they don't keep body cameras. They don't record anything. And it's almost like they have a legal license to go out and commit murder on folks and get away with it, Milton. Is there any accountability?
2: They have a legal license to go out and murder people, like you said, so why should they be accountable? You know, I've seen too many videos contradict what the officers write in a report, even though the video is their own making, coming from their dash cam or their body cam, which refutes their report saying that the deceased attacked them or tried to kill them, etc. And the video shows the opposite. I've seen the officer change his statement from the person was attacking me and I thought she was going to murder me to after the person is searched and he finds a letter, a box opener in the back pocket of the victim, change it a week later when interviewing with Internal Affairs, says the person I thought was reaching for a weapon in their back pocket. So I don't. They seem not to give a lot of respect to solid evidence against them, I guess, because they think society is going to protect them when they come to court. The headline in today's paper was a police officer here in L.A. who worked with an organization in the police department that was responsible for recruiting people to be police officers. And he heard so much prejudicial remarks, so many prejudicial remarks and statements against homosexuality, against the races, Asians and blacks and Latinos, showing that the supervisors in that department were very racist. And so he tape recorded them. And he has 90 different tape recordings of his fellow officers making racial comments and sexual comments about people. And he presented that to the department. The department has presented those tapes to the district attorney's office for his prosecution for violating their rights of privacy, the people's rights of privacy. So now this is the person on the spot, not the people whom he tape recorded who were making these comments. So, Nathaniel, until we, Malcolm Gladwell in his book, Talking to Strangers, I think is the title of it, talks about what we need to do with our police department. And one thing is we need to be more selective in the people we recruit to be policemen. Otherwise, we're going to end up with the same thing. We're going to end up with the same results. You can't get a change if you don't change what you put into it. And so he believes that the education level should be raised, the training should be raised, the pay should be raised, And these people should be proud of what they do as opposed to just doing a job and going home and safely. So what do we expect? We haven't really changed the core, and you're going to get the same result. ICE think that they have immunity from prosecution because by the time it gets to a courtroom, the evidence has gone one way and another way and disappeared. And society, for some reason, still believes that law enforcement is sacred.
3: At least eight people have been killed by ICE during this administration's immigration crackdown campaign. And no officers have been charged. And you'll remember Renee Good and Alex Pretty in Minneapolis. This father, who had been in this country for 30 years and who had applied and was very close to citizenship, I understand, his children and other family members are U.S. citizens. He was killed on his way to work. And the ICE officers allege that he failed to follow their commands and that he attempted to weaponize his vehicle to run over these ICE agents. The witnesses dispute that account.
2: Right.
3: From what I have read, these officers have no body cameras. Their vehicles are unmarked. They were allegedly targeting someone else in a, quote, white van. This citizen was driving a white van on his way to work with his construction crew. Apparently, these officers had received a, quote, administrative warrant for two Guatemalans, Mr. Arojo, I'm pronouncing his last name correctly, is Mexican, and a full independent investigation must be done in this case. Even the Mexican president is seeking criminal charges for these deaths related to ICE after these fatal shootings. Everyone has a right to go to work, Milton, and come back home safely. And this could be anybody and everybody's dad.
2: Well, Vanita, you're sitting back on your couch and you're viewing this on TV. These good officers of the law and of the nation are out there in this danger zone where people are attacking them and people are weaponizing automobiles and tricycles, and it's a danger. You got to give the officers the benefit of the doubt to protect themselves because they're doing what God and the people have given them the power to do. And that is to patrol and make it safe for you to go to work and sit at home and watch this on TV in a safe environment. They don't work in that safe environment. So that's their justification. That's the society that they describe. And they can create easily this dangerous paranoia attitude in themselves when they see a vehicle not doing what they expect it to do, or anyone doing what they don't expect them to do or tell them not to do. So that's the way it goes.
1: And Marlon, the problem I'm having is that your former employer, the Department of Justice, used to be more proactive in this case. What the heck's going on? I mean, there's no involvement of the nation's largest law enforcement organization.
0: Yes, Nathaniel, it's really sad. The U.S. Department of Justice, the Civil Rights Division, was widely respected for the follow-up to the Rodney King debacle in terms of the state prosecution, and came to California and did get a conviction. And these are the type of cases that they were involved with around the country. And many people will remember the famous photograph of the the Civil Rights Division Attorney General actually escorting African-American students in the height of segregation and Jim Crow. So what's happening right now is that you have just a mass exodus of African-Americans from the Department of Justice, and particularly the Civil Rights Division. There was a photograph that your audience, Nathaniel, may have seen on social media, that there were 100 new attorneys hired by the U.S. Department of Justice in Washington, and I believe there were one or two of that 100 that were African-American. And, you know, and if you really look at the marching orders of DOJ, instead of focusing in on what the initial intent was, just to protect African-Americans and make sure that we have a diverse and equal society, now they're focusing on reverse discrimination and openly, you know, telling, you know, white, you know, our white male brothers and sisters, that white male and female, that if you have a claim of reverse discrimination, that is going to be our priority. And that sends an important message, you know, out to the country. And also it sends an important message to employers that if you engage in discrimination, you're not going to be held accountable. So it's really unfortunate the way things are progressing. And I think we'll probably talk about the Supreme Court decision that came out that gives this administration more power. And so these are really, you know, very scary times.
2: And what can we what can we say other than to say we have a president who represents fairness and equality for all? Look how he stepped up for this African-American soccer player and questioned them, giving him a red card so he could participate in the next challenge of games. Anita, my God, what do you expect?
3: I have no words.
2: I'm sorry, Vegeta. I'm picking on you.
3: You saw the U.S. loss, so.
1: Yeah. Yeah. Emotech, what's your question coming today, sir? Go ahead.
4: Good morning. Good morning to the esteemed attorneys giving us some of the painful legal frameworks and legal eyes, anyway, legal view of things that happen. I just saw the video from Houston this morning, from the Houston local news, and I just saw the interview from the Houston mayor. And the Houston, there are businesses and buildings around where the incident happened. They have a video of exactly what happened now. I don't know if you all have seen it. They cut him off. He was going to work. He was driving down the street. They have the actual video of them. They cut him off. They cut him off. And then he backed up, tried to go straight. They made a triple turn, came back, and they cut him off again.
2: Why they cut him off? Why would have been obeying the law of directions?
4: He was just driving to work. He was just driving. You can see it on the video. He's just driving straight down the street. They're in a dark, look like one of those Ford Explorer sport track trucks. There's nothing identifiable on the truck. So as a natural person, you're just driving and going about your business. You're not paying attention to what's going on. There's no lights and sirens, and there's no identifiable markings on this dark vehicle, blackish, bluish, green. Greenish vehicle. There's nothing identifiable on it. So as a citizen, you don't know what's what. You could think it's a crazy driver if he's even looking in his mirrors. I'm a mirror driver because I was taught that from the old school. I've glanced at my rear view and my sides, but a lot of people don't drive that way, Milton. They don't drive that way. So he may not even been aware of anybody behind him or anything like that. You see what I'm saying? They know what they're doing. Remember, you're not responsible for somebody behind you. Now, if lights and sirens is going and things like that, and the beam is put on your car, then yeah, you know that that cop is flashing you. But that wasn't the case. That wasn't the case for him. That wasn't the case. And so I just wanted to point out, too, we had some decisions this week that kind of pained me. One was the Justice Department, and I'm sure Attorney Pryor can speak to this, Justice Department decided to end all EEOC investigations, and then the hiring the picture of the new lawyers hired for the EEOC Division of Justice Department was just atrocious. They were all white lawyers. I think 90 of the 100, I think 90 four of the 100, 93 of the 100 were white men. That was horrible. And also the Justice Department recommending that the case for sedition and treason be dropped on the remaining Proud Boy members, and the federal judge approved for that to be dismissed. So that was atrocious. We did get a decision last night, I guess at 12 midnight, the housing bill takes effect. It's law now because Trump didn't sign it, and I think the 10 days passed. And so that housing bill now takes effect. Hopefully you can get some relief. Trump's interview about the housing issue sounded like a person who was just thoroughly in his own, like he is, selfish. He said he didn't, quote, this is quote, I want you all to listen to this, people. Are you black people listening here? Are you black conservatives? Are you black MAGAs like Bishop Talbot Swan talks about, like Reverend Barber talked about last week. Reverend Barber talked about a lot of black MAGAT white Christian nationalism infiltrating the black church. So I want you all to listen to this. Donald Trump said he don't care about houses being affordable to nobody. He's not going to help try to bring affordability to housing. He ain't trying to help people who have not worked hard enough to be able to afford a home. That's exactly what he said. That's exactly what he said. You got people out here working two, three jobs. I have some relatives. A husband, wife, and two of their children.
1: Hey, Hamilton, yes. Hold on for a second. But here's the problem. I whenever my TV works, it's all Trump all the time on MSNBC and that channel, and they show these speeches that Trump is giving or how he responds. When he's over there at that summit, he was talking about the Republic of Japan that was bombing. So he didn't even know that it was which country that he's bombing. It was just insane that the person who's the leader of the free world doesn't even know the country that he's bombing. It was just, if that would have been Joe Biden saying these ridiculous things, confusing countries and things like that. So now we have a representative who goes before world leaders and don't have a clue what he's talking about. So when you were talking about him not signing things, maybe that's one of the few things that was coherent for him to think about, because every time they give a speech every night, it's just a series of random thought process that just doesn't match up to reality.
4: And so it doesn't match up. Yeah.
1: I see
4: it. It doesn't match. Yeah, it doesn't match reality. And he keeps bringing up the SAVE Act again. And the SAVE Act is not anything to save anything. It's a voter suppression act. Marsha Blackburn, Senator Blackburn's up there lying, talking about, well, I it's easy to get a birth certificate. Anybody can get a birth certificate. And then, you know, just on the third, you know, and everybody has ID under the SAVE Act. Your state ID wouldn't qualify. It wouldn't work. You wouldn't be able to vote with that. So she doesn't even know the bill. The gentleman is asking her, has she even read the bill? And she doesn't even know the bill. Here's the people we have representing. I mean, honestly, it'd be truthful. And I know you guys are lawyers, and I definitely would put you on the spot. But as a grassroots organizer and a freedom fighter, and out of the mold of Frantz Fanon and Dick Gregory and people like that, the American people should have been overthrew this government. If you read the Declaration of Independence, it says when the government stops being for the people, and I'm just paraphrasing it, when it takes up arms and takes the liberties from the people, it's the people have the right to overthrow that government. That's in so many words it says in the Declaration of Independence. And so when you look at the things that they're doing, you look at the things that's being said, there's no way in the world. Now, I know you know voting is part of the process, isn't it? Third, and we probably, after January 6th, you know, we probably won't have that kind of stuff, but boycotts, things like that can help and things and other things like that. But Marsha Blackburn, most of the people there have not even read the bills that they signed. They don't even read the bills. And we want to talk about the population not voting, and that's a problem. But it's a big problem when you have representatives, senators and representatives in D.C. who don't, they didn't read bills. Remember last year with the big, beautiful bill, big, ugly bill? Remember they didn't read it? Remember they rushed it through? Remember they admitted, most of them admitted they didn't read it? They didn't even know what was in that bill? That's a problem, man. Thanks for my call.
3: Absolutely, and the hypocrisy you know, is glaring with respect to specifically affordability. 75%, approximately 75% of U.S. households cannot afford to purchase a median-priced new home. And only about 20% of homes are considered affordable to a median income buyer. And that leaves 75% of households the American dream, which used to be the American dream of home ownership, is out of reach.
2: And Needham, didn't he set the example on how much money one can make and should be making in their lifetime? Not even their lifetime, in a short matter of time. How much did he make? $2 billion recently?
1: What did he steal, or what did he actually make?
3: Is it $3.4 billion since the second term began?
2: Well, then he can't see a problem in purchasing any house.
1: We got a $400 million jet gifted to him, so I'm not sure they even counted that, which is a clear violation of our...
3: The emoluments clause.
1: Yeah. But going forward, the 4th of July, 250 years, and I really wasn't in a celebration mood because out of 250 years, when we look at that as a whole, we were involuntary servitude called slavery. And then we had the passage of the Black Code. We had Jim Crow law. We had segregation. So I grew up in the segregated South. And so only since about 1970 did we have, in South Florida, did you have open access to restaurants and things. So when I think about the 250 years, the majority of that time was not cause to celebrate. You know, my father was in the Army. It was segregated. My older brother, when he got into the military, it was transitioned over. And when I was in there, of course, at Fort Polk, I would look at my director, half of the soldiers were Black. And then when I go to law school, Milton, I discovered that in Vietnam, where a small percentage of the American population, but Black males were half the people that got killed in Vietnam.
2: Right.
1: So when I look at this idea of, and then like Vanita pointed out, was it really a celebration of America or was it just total political stuff? I mean, I don't know. It was just crazy stuff going on. You know, I see the pun and stuff and I don't get it. It was just bizarre activities to me.
2: It was celebration of him, they say, mostly, wasn't it?
3: Yeah.
2: Yeah.
0: I think the danger is that we can't politicize the armed forces. And, you know, certainly we thank Nathaniel for his service. And, you know, General C.T. Brown penned an essay on July 4th where he really condemned the administration and the politicization of the military. And it shouldn't be Republican or Democrat. It should be, you know, service of the country. And, you know, he rightly indicated there are some, you know, grave concerns in that regard in terms of what we saw regarding this celebration. We saw Apache helicopters used during a Kid Rock performance and discipline being reversed, you know, which is just unheard of. You know, we see... you know, Pete Hegseth, secretary of now what they call the Department of War, taking unheard of actions and reversing promotions, mainly for people of color and women. And so, you know, there's certainly, you know, a lot of problems that need to be addressed and corrected. And I think we really need to, you know, push our leaders, particularly those that are running for office, to really address these very, very important issues. Because I think, as General Brown indicated, there can't be greater danger to our democracy if we're having people in the military, turning arms against nonviolent protesters or being involved in political activities. So I think we should really heed his warning. And those who have seen, C.T. Brown, the only second African-American to lead the Joint Chiefs of Staff who was fired by this administration, when he starts putting out the clarion call that there's problems, I think we should take heed of that.
3: Absolutely, Marlon. C.Q. Brown, the 21st chairman of the Joint chiefs of staff. He was the highest ranking military officer. In his recent essay, he warned against the politicization of the military and that the respect for our military is grounded in lawful, non-political conduct and dedication to its core mission. And he strongly warned against unleashing the military on U.S. cities like we've been seeing across the nation. They should be focused on their primary combat mission, and they're not, and I quote, the military is not designed to save the republic from political impasses. We should not use the military to fix civilian institutions.
1: Okay, Renee, what's your question coming for today? Go ahead.
5: Hi, good morning. A couple of comments. Are you going to get to the SCOTUS that essentially gave the person in the White House power to fire heads of agencies?
3: Yes.
5: So my thought on that was they didn't even wait a week. He's already had heads up fire heads of agency. Matter of fact, the election committee that is supposed to regulate state, make sure that state elections are above board, he fired every single one of them or made them quit. There is nobody in that department anymore. So he's already used that to start to mess with the midterm election. And is there anything that we can do about that? Sorry, am I breaking up?
2: Yes.
5: Am I breaking up?
1: Okay.
5: Yes. I'll repeat that. So he's already fired the heads of agencies that regulate or at least state elections or protection for state elections. He's emptied out that agency, head of agency, so he's already started. This is a week after that ruling. The other thing is that I wanted to talk about the case in Texas where the man was killed. The problem with that is that they're not turning over the evidence to share with the state and local law enforcement. So ICE is developing a record that they're just this vigilante or, separate from the rest of the country. So I don't know what you guys think about that and the ruling in SCOTUS. Thank you.
1: Well, in terms of the ICE murder of this gentleman down in Texas, I did see some of the video footage, and the video footage that I saw looked like they shot through his window. And it was looked like a Jeep-type SUV that was, I couldn't tell the color, but it wasn't black. But none of the vehicles had police marker indication. And so you got what appeared to be a bunch of civilians out doing vigilante-type conduct. I mean, you couldn't tell, at least from the video that I saw, that these were actual law enforcement officials. So one of the dangers we're getting into in America is that if we give blanket immunity to people that randomly go out and murder people, is this a democracy anymore? I mean, in other words, if they're not held accountable, what are the guardrails anymore? You can now go out and start killing people just indiscriminately and not have any accountability. That, to me, eventually what's going to happen is that after the administration leaves office, I believe very strongly the next administration is going to hold these folks accountable.
2: You know, I've been not attacking Benita because I respect her too much for that, but I've been teasing the messing with Benita. But I want to point out that Marlon had one of the most horrible incidents of shooting, when you said shooting through the windshield in Cleveland, I think it was, Marlon, where the police jumped on top of the hood of the car and shot 40 some times through the windshield. I think it was, what's it called, 137 shots, I think is the name of the video. 147, 137 shots where they shot at this car going down a 6 mile, 5 mile stretch that ended up in front of a school. And the officer said he was fearful for his life, so he jumped up on the hood of the car and shot through the windshield with several magazines from his pistol to make sure he killed the two people in the car, a man and a woman. And he had a court trial, and the judge found that he was in fear for his life and it was a justifiable homicide. Wasn't that in Cleveland, Marlon?
0: Yes, it was. That was a Timothy Russell and Melissa Williams case. And it just really just reinforces what Nathaniel and all of us have been saying, just the importance of voting. There's a lot of people that stay on the couch and they don't vote, and that act has consequences. And those that do vote, it's really important to vote down the ballot regarding those judicial elections. And I really encourage, you know, our National Bar affiliates, African-American lawyers, if you have experiences with these judges that you know that are not fair, you have to tell somebody. And a number of bar associations have review commissions where they give rankings and ratings for judges. And those are things that the people in our community really need to pay attention to because a trial court judge, as you know, in your illustrious career, Milton and also Nathaniel and Benita, that makes a huge difference in terms of evidentiary rulings that are made even before the trial takes place. But I do want to just spend one second that I think it's really important that Renee brings up a very important point about the Supreme Court decision as it relates to the growing authoritarianism. The Supreme Court is using this theory called the unitary executive theory, that they're giving more and more power to the President of the United States. So what they basically said is that the President now exclusively has the power to hire and fire, individuals that head these independent agencies. And these independent agencies have important functions. The Federal Elections Commission, the Equal Employment Opportunity Commission, the Federal Assistance Commission that he just basically fired. The problem for our democracy is that many of these commissions were set up by Congress, and Congress basically said that, hey, there are going to be, you know, a certain number of Democrats, a certain number of Republicans. If you allow one president the authority to hire and fire, then if the president doesn't like that particular statute, then nothing's going to get enforced. And that's what we're going to probably see as it relates to, you know, this Election Assistance Commission, the Federal Elections Commission, and the impact it's going to have on the Equal Employment Opportunity Commission that helps administer the 1964 and Civil Rights Act and other Civil Rights Act. So this is something that we should be really concerned about. And, you know, many people are going to be asking for our vote. And I think we have to articulate that, hey, this is a clear and present danger for our democracy to let someone have this kind of power. And finally, it's important, not only can they the president fire department heads, what's that going to mean for African Americans that are working in these federal agencies? You know, Lyndon Johnson, when he signed the affirmative action order, the federal government and local government, they were one of the first to start hiring African Americans, help create a black middle class. So if you have no civil service protection, you know, regarding the agency heads and it presumably the employees, now where is that going to put us? So it's something that we're going to be really have to keep our eye on, and it's something that we have to articulate to those that are trying to get our votes.
3: And many of these agencies, including the ones that Marlon just cited, and I'll add the Consumer Financial Protection Bureau, the FTC, the FCC, the National Labor Relations Board. Again, these are all independent agencies, and many of these agencies' mission is to protect consumers. And so now, with the exception of the Federal Reserve Board, one president can fire all of those independent agency heads and replace them with loyalists and sycophants that will do his personal bidding. That's dangerous.
2: If Congress created these agencies, what gives the president the power to eliminate them or get rid of them, Marlon?
6: We have a caller, Guy.
7: Yes, go ahead, call. Go ahead.
8: Good morning, everyone.
7: Good morning, Guy.
8: The point
7: for coming today, sir.
8: What'd you say?
7: What's your question or comment today?
8: Well, a couple of things. I wanted to point out something that might be in a positive, on a positive note. You may have noticed after the birthright citizenship decree that the Supreme Court made, Governor Mike DeWine of Ohio, who is a Republican and reportedly a Trump supporter, he's fighting that because Springfield, Ohio was one example. As you remember during the election, they were talking about the people, the Haitians were eating the dogs and the cats and whatever. But anyway, that was obviously false, but some people use that in their voting pattern. But I think the fact that Mike DeWine, the governor of Ohio, is striking out against this decision because he feels that the Haitians have made a positive contribution and are making a positive contribution in Ohio, I think this needs to be supported and looked at very carefully as a positive note. The other thing would be talking about the military. There was, as you may or may not know, there was quite a bit of feeling in the military about women and minorities rising to the top ranks. It, on a basic level, I guess it would be like they would have to be saluted, and some people didn't want to salute them. It kind of got down to that basic level, unfortunately. And you, as a result, you got somebody like Pete Hedgepath, who might be looked at as characterized as maybe Beetle Bailey in the comic strips, with apologies to Beetle Bailey. But, you know, when they took down photos in the Pentagon of people like Chappie James, General Chappie James, outstanding fighter pilot and others, when they took down these photos, that's an indication. And I think it's a better example of a president who wants to reign but really needs to be reined in at all costs.
7: Okay, thanks, Guy.
8: You're welcome.
7: Okay, let's go to Pierre. Pierre Poulin, you have a question or comment today. Go ahead, Pierre.
9: Oh, yeah, thank you for taking my call, Nate. I just wanted to call in and chime in real quick on the agency heads. Here in Indianapolis, one of the things that the National Labor Relations Board is doing, I recently filed a charge against my employer. One of the things they're doing is they're just taking charges as unassigned. They're unassigning these charges, and what they're doing is they're just they say that they're overwhelmed and they can't assign these charges to case managers or whatever, or investigators. Just another way to help the employers and slow down the process. Now, they say that they don't have the manpower, but a lot of unfair labor practice charges now are going unassigned, except if you've got something really going on. But what it really boils down to is a lot of these agency heads over at the EEOC and the National Labor Relations Board downtown here in Indianapolis, they're afraid to rule against the company. They were never predisposed to rule against the company anyway, because most of them were Republicans and are down there doing their own political bidding. But they're not going to fire. They're not going to hit a company with an unfair labor practice or anything like that because they're afraid to get fired. And so then we got a United States attorney who, in my opinion, is protecting a lot of these federal employees and judges and stuff downtown. So I just don't know what's going on. Well, I know what's going on, but it's not being reported in the news or anything like that. That's my comment. That's the only thing I wanted to say. Thank you for taking my call.
7: Okay. One quick caller. You got a quick question or comment for us, caller. Go ahead.
6: That was a previous caller.
7: Okay. Now, wait a second. I got a quick question, Marlon. The General Brown, I've never seen such a massive turnover of highly skilled military officer in American history. I think this is unprecedented. I just don't remember we've seen this much turnover, particularly in light of the fact that we single-handedly started a war that looked like no quick end in sight. I don't get it. And, you know, we're paying over $1 billion a day for this war. And the people who have the high skill set, we're kicking them to the curb. Doesn't make any sense to me.
0: Yes, it's really unfortunate. And it's part of what we had mentioned earlier about General C.K. Brown. And I really recommend your audience look at the essay that he penned with a number of other people. And he penned it on July 4th, July 4th holiday. And he really kind of warned about the fact that there is a nonpartisan commission that makes the determinations as it relates to who gets raises. And according to, you know, General Brown, there's never been an instance where the secretary of that agency or department really, you know, tries to overturn those recommendations. Those are the individuals that have seen the candidates on a daily basis. They've seen them in wartime conditions, pressure. And Pete Hegstedt, secretary, basically, you know, reached down and interfered with those determinations. And General Brown indicates that a lot of those appear to be based upon race and not meritorious factors. And so, you know, again, you know, it can't be, you know, further emphasized that the military cannot be partisan. And that's why you saw when the president had the unprecedented speech before military officers, a lot of them remained silent. They did not cheer. And that's very important because we do not want anyone to believe that members of our military, they have engage in war. We want to make sure that they're doing that on a nonpartisan basis and not based upon any partisanship. No one should be, the whim of any, president or any politician. So there's really a clear and present danger going on that we all should be aware of.
7: Hey, Marlon, when I watched that TV interview with Hegstedt, whatever the heck that guy's name is, and all those generals and officers looking at this guy, and I'm thinking to myself, they're thinking that this guy's a complete buffoon. You know, they're sitting there and he's saying all these ridiculous things. And it's almost like he doesn't have a clue of what the military is all about, even though he briefly served when they kicked him out. And it was just a shocking abuse of power in my mind, because you take all these skilled individuals from all parts of the world, you order them to come to D.C. to give this crazy political speech. And then now the ultimate goal is to get rid of all the black officers, it seems like, and women in the military in these key leadership roles. It's a sad day in American history. And I think that it goes to show you that voting is more important than ever now, because we're getting into this situation whereby we see an erosion of our rights that we benefited from for the last 50 years, and single-handedly we're seeing a gigantic rollback when we have the Department of Justice now become the Department of Injustice, you know, and so we see a continuation of attack on minority citizens. Now, finally, though, I don't know about the midterm, but we have one additional issue that I know Attorney Banks had pointed out. That was a mess up in, is that Maine with the Senate race? Is that right? Attorney Banks?
3: Yes, we had the Maine Senate race with the candidate Plattner that had won the primary stepped down as a result of allegations of rape that surfaced this week.
7: Well, I don't understand these political screening process, but the second thing is, it was okay for him to run if he had put a Nazi on his chest or something as a tattoo. And then I was watching this. It was just bizarre to me when I watched the TV interview of his accuser. She was saying that I guess he was drunk as hell, and he came over to her house, and I guess she would have to let this drunk guy into her house. And during the time he's in her house, he sexually assaults her while they're in bed or something. I was listening to that. I said, and now it's become a story because he's running for Senate. And I was listening, was this reported to the police? You know, and I don't know. I had a lot of questions about it, but it just seemed like to me that when this guy started running, there was a lot red flags to start with. And so I don't get it why they did not detect this sooner. I don't know. Okay. We have to enter our time. Any final comment as we close out today, Attorney Banks?
3: Well, one bright spot this week was the Justice in Motion tour that is being conducted right now, and that's a nonpartisan advocacy group that consists of actual judges, and they are conducting seminars and meetings at schools and town halls, and they're advocating, and it's critically important, that our democracy cannot survive without an independent judiciary. And so they are promoting the importance, and these are actual judges in their robes going to schools and community groups, just stressing the importance of a independent judiciary, which is one strong component of a democracy.
7: Okay, Attorney Prime.
0: Yes, I echo those comments. One of the things that I would recommend your audience really to pay close attention to is Ketanji Brown Jackson. She just issued a wonderful concurrence opinion in the Birthright Citizenship case. And although she's been on the losing side of a number of cases, just how she chronicles history, I think, is really important. And I think when we look back at this Roberts Court, a lot of attention will be paid to how Ketanji Brown Jackson chronicled the history in some of these rulings that really aren't consistent with precedent and are really outliers.
7: Attorney Grimes, final comment, sir?
10: He won't be in office forever, so we still have the right to vote, and we got to exercise that right forcefully. We got a bad couple of years ahead, probably, but we'll get through it.
7: Well, our audience, this week in Indianapolis, we have another edition of that wonderful event called Black Expo. We're, my law firm, doing some sponsorship. We have a basketball showing, and I want everybody to make sure to go out and support this important function in our society. Also, jury duty. I'm going to be involved in another jury trial this week in Marion County Superior Courts. You're welcome to come by. But until then, we'll talk to you next Saturday, and make sure you get your tickets for the Black Expo concert, which is, we do a partial sponsor of that. It's always one of the best in the nation. Take care, everyone. We'll talk to you next Saturday.
10: Bye, everyone.
0: Bye-bye.
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All right. Good afternoon, everybody. Welcome to Unity in the Community. I'm your host, Pastor James Jackson. Good to be with you on this rainy afternoon in Indianapolis, Indiana, the capital city. Hopefully you are dry on this afternoon as we start the afternoon. And the number that you will need to be a part of the show on today is 317-480-1310. Again, that's 317-480-1310. 317-480-1310. Looking forward to hearing from you as we talk about things that are happening around town and in our nation. Want to encourage you to take your family to church on tomorrow, in person and or online. A lot of times people have problems with online worship. However, the Bible says in the Epistle to the Hebrews that we are not to forsake the assembly of ourselves together, as the manner of some is, and so much the more as we see the day of Jesus Christ approaching. Another way of looking at that is, as long as we're gathering, I think in person is the best, as with most anything. But if your gathering is online, then that will work too, according to biblical principle. So gather your family around the television or the computer screen on tomorrow for a worship service. And there are a lot of worship services to choose from all over the nation and in different parts of the world. Or go to your neighborhood church or the one across town, whichever one you like, and be a part of the worship service on tomorrow. Some ministries have their worship services on Saturdays now, and some throughout the week. Things are changing, and the way that we worship and reach people changes. As long as you are worshiping God and giving God some of your time and praise and helping to support your local church, I believe God is pleased. Let's have a word of prayer as we move further into the show on this afternoon. And we're going to be talking about hit and runs when responsibility drives away. Father, we just thank you. We praise you for this time of gathering. We thank you. And I thank you for all of those who are in our listening audience. We thank you for another opportunity to talk about things that are happening in our community. We thank you for unity in our community. Jesus, you prayed that you and your disciples would be one as you and the Father are one. We pray that you would help us to be together. Help us to be unified. Help us to care about one another in the right way. We give you praise for community unity in the name of Jesus. Father, we just thank you and praise you for giving us strategies and stratagems to bring our community together. We pray for Expo this year, and we ask for its success, and we pray that you would give the leadership and the organizers the spiritual, physical, and financial wherewithal to do all that needs to be done so that it could be successful. Your word says we can pray about anything. And according to Matthew 18:19, if two of us on earth shall agree as touching anything that we shall ask, it shall be done, that you would do it. And so we thank you for a successful Expo season. In Jesus' name, amen. Again, the number to call to be a part of the show on this afternoon is 317-480-1310, 317-480-1310. And you can also see who's saying what they're saying on the internet. We're live right now on Facebook. My Facebook page, James William Jackson. Please be sure to follow me while you're there. Also on YouTube and on the Fervent Prayer Church Facebook page as well. Shay is here helping us to have excellence on this afternoon, on this rainy afternoon. She is so committed and one of the best in the business. Also, don't forget to tune in to the Praise Indy Bible study that's going on. Vacation Bible School. What an innovative idea that's happening online on the Praise Indy app.

0: You can check it out. And we have various speakers talking about various topics. And you can check that out. Check out the first few weeks that has been done and make sure that you and your family are a part of it going forward. Well, I want to get back to the hit and run when responsibility drives away. On the other day out on 38th Street, we had an incident where one of the light poles near where the church I pastor is located, someone jumped the curb and knocked the light pole down. And we don't know who did that. We don't know if anybody was hurt behind that. But the person in the vehicle lost control of the vehicle in some kind of way and jumped the curve and knocked down. It's an aluminum light pole, Cobra Head, as AES calls it, Cobra Head light pole. Pretty tall light pole there, and knocked it to the ground. And all that was left is a few pieces of the car, the grill. We do know it was a Chrysler. So if you need your grill back, stop by 10512 East 38th Street. We got it. And there was, of course, glass from the Cobra Head light and other things. But the person who did it didn't come up to the church and say anything. And I guess if they were okay, they just drove away. And we have heard about other people getting hit, pedestrians, cyclists that have been getting hit in Indianapolis. And this happens across the nation, by the way. But have you noticed that we have been hearing more and more about hit and runs in Indianapolis? Every day in Indianapolis, someone walks outside to find their vehicle damaged, a loved one injured, or a family forever changed because someone chose to leave the scene instead of taking responsibility. And today we're asking, why is this happening? What are the legal consequences, and how can we better protect ourselves and our neighborhoods? So when we talk about hit-and-run runs, we're not just talking about someone hitting a light pole and leaving the scene. In fact, yesterday I took my grandson to CVS, the consumer value store. He likes to go there and get snacks. And we were over there, and one of the employees was telling me about a tree that they had lost because there was an accident out in front of the store. And so this happens quite a bit, and unfortunately and tragically sometime, it's a person that gets hit. And a person drives away. So legally, the things that are considered hit and run are property damage, injury crashes, fatal crashes, and leaving the scene is a criminal offense. Even when, if you are in a parking lot and you hit somebody's car and there's damage and you leave, that is a criminal offense. Sometimes people will leave a note so that someone can contact them about it and they can take care of it. But most times people just leave and you don't know what happened. So let's kind of talk about that and why that's happening. I'm going to go to Larry. Larry, good afternoon.
1: Pastor Jackson, good afternoon. You know, we ask a question, we already know the answer to that. You have people riding around with no insurance, no license. You have a situation where we have all these migrants in there who don't understand the rules of our roads. They're still traveling on them. We have all the obstructions and stuff that's going on with our thoroughfares here in town. So I think it's an irrelevant question, really. The only thing that you can do to protect yourself is to have uninsured motorists, and that's what's going to protect you. It's sad to say that, but the police don't really want to hear about it. But, you know, I think it's something real serious going on right now, Pastor Jackson, that we need to look into. There was a proposal introduced, 6-1-26, right? It's proposal number 191. People can check this. Now, I couldn't get this on the other shows. I don't know whether they're trying to cover it up or nothing or anything. but it's to the Public Works Committee. Now, this ordinance is a special ordinance, and it says that they're going to have a bond issue of $121 million for infrastructure. So if they're having this tax enacted, that the BMV is a state agency, right?
0: Mm-hmm.
1: What's going to make them pay that money over to the city of Indianapolis? They can't sue them. I mean, at any time, that could be changed, and then they will say all the money that they have in place here in Indianapolis, the state's going to retain it to make up on the gas tax. So, you know, I think there's something really bad going on in our city council right now, because they're being deceptive and very, very deceitful, because this bond issue here is to back. You go over on Maryland at the Pan Am Plaza, right? The new one that's coming up, the new hotel is coming up out of the ground now. They stopped work on that. They stopped work on the business on the hotel over here at the Old State Museum. They're begging for somebody to get involved with that. That Old Samir, he's begging again to renovate the part of the circle that he's bought. And what he's really doing is stripping everything he can out of there before he abandons that. So, you know, we are being lied to so much, Pastor Jackson, about our taxes. And it's a shame to say that these black people are in control of our council. They don't have any idea of what they're doing. I mean, they're totally unqualified. You just look at their performance. Look at them in their meetings. You can tell that. But this tax, people need to be outraged about this, because they are going to use that money to issue a bond, another bond on a $110 million bond on that hotel to keep the progress of it going. So, you know, we're being duped, and all these hotels and stuff they're building, you just look downtown. Nobody's going to come downtown, Pastor Jackson. Even if we do have all these buildings and stuff built, look there at where the old jail was. They built that whole new fever sports complex based on Caitlin Clark. If I was Caitlin Clark, I would take the money I got now and go ahead and retire, because every time, you know, I listen to a certain program and they try to make it about racism. You know, when you have a league like the WNBA that's really nothing, and you're going to kill the one that's laying the golden goose, you don't need to have anything. I've tried to listen to their games. They're like listening to a grade school game. So, you know, people need to understand that we're really being duped. And Maggie Lewis is the president of that council. She's really bad. She's questionable, because she is letting so many things go by, the same as she done the last time, because she has no idea of what she's doing. Totally unqualified.
0: Well, and Larry, that's speculative.
1: I back up. But the thing about it is, it's true. So, you know, we need to think about that's the people that true. We're electing to these jobs.
0: That's true in your opinion.
1: Yeah, in my opinion, yeah, it's true. But, you know, she's a public official, Pastor Jackson. And there's a case called Citizen Nair versus Minnesota. They can't do anything, because, you know, they know the council collectively. They know what they're doing is wrong, and you know what it's going to do. Mayor Hogsett is going to veto this, and he's going to be elected mayor again. So that's just what's going to happen with that situation. But, you know, we're being duped, and you talk about fixing our streets and stuff. They're never going to do it, because they're taking the money. What's happened to the money we're paying already? They've never told us anything about that, and people aren't accepting that, because they say, oh, you're black, you're okay. We'll do what you want to do. And another thing, these people that are coming on talking about racism and stuff that does not exist. And these are wealthy people, supposedly. I think they got money, talking about how bad it is. I don't want them representing me. I don't want them talking about me. They're slander. You know what they're doing? That's a slander case. They're slandering the whole of the black community when they set up there with they're supposed to have millions of dollars in the bank. And then they're talking about, oh, you being done wrong. You got to vote for this and vote for that. Vote for who? Kamala Harris? Vote for Jasmine Crockett? Just look at their performance on anything, YouTube or anything that they're out in public. I don't know what's wrong with people. Praise God.
0: All right, Larry, we got to move on. Thank you for your call and comment. The proposal you mentioned, 191, it appears isn't about raising taxes or building new roads. It appears it's similar to a homeowner refinancing a mortgage. I'll have to get more information on this, but it appears that the city is seeking authority to refinance existing road bonds to potentially reduce borrowing cost or improve repayment terms, which would be a good thing. Anyway, we got to take a quick break. When we come back, we'll hear from Bob. We'll be back after these messages.

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3: Parents, listen to me. We want our city to shine, right? Well, it starts with a high-quality education right here at IPS. Now, you know, this is where it all started for me. And as an alum, I'm always repping IPS. Yep, see, I know what you're thinking. Mike, why are you talking about school? I thought you was the class clown. Yeah, well, I was. But IPS is where I found my voice, my true voice. And IPS is the launch pad for the next generations of legends. Whether your kids are in coding, construction, nursing, or the arts, IPS has the programs to prepare students for the future they're dreaming about. We're talking about specializing academics, hands-on training, and staff who cares about our kids. So what are you waiting for? It's time to come to Indianapolis Public Schools now. It's time to choose your IPS, because IPS is here for you.
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3: Parents, listen to me. We want our city to shine, right? Well, it starts with a high-quality education right here at IPS. Now, you know, this is where it all started for me. And as an alum, I'm always repping IPS. Yep, see, I know what you're thinking. Mike, why are you talking about school? I thought you was the class clown. Yeah, well, I was. But IPS is where I found my voice, my true voice. And IPS is the launch pad for the next generations of legends. Whether your kids are in coding, construction, nursing, or the arts, IPS has the programs to prepare students for the future they're dreaming about. We're talking about specializing academics, hands-on training, and staff who cares about our kids. So what are you waiting for? It's time to come to Indianapolis Public Schools now. It's time to choose your IPS, because IPS is here for you.
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1: 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That number again is 317-221-2000. You are invited to Jesus Fest 2026, a three-day event at McCulloch Park on Dr. Martin Luther King Jr. Boulevard in Muncie, Tuesday, July 21st through Thursday, July 23rd, from 5 p.m. to 9 p.m. each evening. That's the Jesus Fest 2026, a three-day event at McCulloch Park on Dr. Martin Luther King Jr. Boulevard, Muncie, Indiana, Tuesday, July 21st through Thursday, July 23rd, 5 p.m. to 9 p.m. each evening, worshiping Jesus. Hallelujah.
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1: Parents, listen to me. We want our city to shine, right? Well, it starts with a high-quality education right here at IPS. Now, you know, this is where it all started for me. And as an alum, I'm always repping IPS. Yep, see, I know what you're thinking. Mike, why are you talking about school? I thought you was the class clown. Yeah, well, I was. But IPS is where I found my voice, my true voice. And IPS is the launch pad for the next generations of legends. Whether your kids are in coding, construction, nursing, or the arts, IPS has the programs to prepare students for the future they're dreaming about. We're talking about specializing academics, hands-on training, and staff who cares about our kids. So what are you waiting for? It's time to come to Indianapolis Public Schools now. It's time to choose your IPS, because IPS is here for you.
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1: Parents, listen to me. We want our city to shine, right? Well, it starts with a high-quality education right here at IPS. Now, you know, this is where it all started for me. And as an alum, I'm always repping IPS. Yep, see, I know what you're thinking. Mike, why are you talking about school? I thought you was the class clown. Yeah, well, I was. But IPS is where I found my voice, my true voice. And IPS is the launch pad for the next generations of legends. Whether your kids are in coding, construction, nursing, or the arts, IPS has the programs to prepare students for the future they're dreaming about. We're talking about specializing academics, hands-on training, and staff who cares about our kids. So what are you waiting for? It's time to come to Indianapolis Public Schools now. It's time to choose your IPS, because IPS is here for you.
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1: Parents, listen to me. We want our city to shine, right? Well, it starts with a high-quality education right here at IPS. Now, you know, this is where it all started for me. And as an alum, I'm always repping IPS. Yep, see, I know what you're thinking. Mike, why are you talking about school? I thought you was the class clown. Yeah, well, I was. But IPS is where I found my voice, my true voice. And IPS is the launch pad for the next generations of legends. Whether your kids are in coding, construction, nursing, or the arts, IPS has the programs to prepare students for the future they're dreaming about. We're talking about specializing academics, hands-on training, and staff who cares about our kids. So what are you waiting for? It's time to come to Indianapolis Public Schools now. It's time to choose your IPS, because IPS is here for you.
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0: 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And we at Awaken Today, our real estate and housing nonprofit organization, are happy to share this platform on various real estate and housing-related topics. Awaken Today is a diverse team of housing professionals aligning with underserved communities to offer a full array of housing-related education. We conduct workshops and seminars on topics that impact our communities, to include consumer awareness on home values, the appraisal process, home ownership retention guidance, foreclosure prevention, and comprehensive home buyer education workshops. So please call in at 317-480-1310 with any comments or questions you may have. Our foundation scripture is from Jeremiah 29, verses 5 through 7, and it says, build homes and plan to stay. Plant gardens and eat the food they produce. Marry and have children. Then find spouses for them so that you may have many grandchildren. Multiply, don't dwindle. And work for the peace and prosperity of the city where I've sent you into exile. Pray to the Lord for the city that you're living in, because if there is peace in that city, you will also have peace. And our motto is build your home, build your future. All right, well, the word for this month is ownership. Isn't that any wonder, huh?
1: That's a good one.
0: Absolutely. Ownership is the legal and practical right to possess, use, control, and benefit from something, such as property, land, money, or any item. And the key attributes of ownership is control. You make decisions about the property or asset that you have. Responsibility. You maintain and care for what you own. Accountability. You're responsible for the taxes, the upkeep, and the legal obligations therein. Pride. Ownership often brings a sense of accomplishment and stability. Equity and value. Over time, this is what we're talking about with generational wealth. Over time, what you own may increase in value. Legacy allows you to pass something on meaningful for future generations. So do call us in at 317-480-1310. And at this time, Dolores, will you just come? We have just had, well, let's just say we have had a robust first half of the year.
1: We have. That's putting it mildly.
0: Oh, my goodness. So why don't you just give us a recap on our latest venture?
1: We had our Senior Living Symposium, which we have at least two of them a year. This one was very nice because in addition to our Senior Living Symposium, we had a food giveaway for our seniors that attended. So we wanted to, and then it was for anyone after our attendees did. But we had a great turnout. And not only that, we had the speakers that we had were out of sight.
0: Oh, my word.
1: And we bring the best of the best. We want to make sure that our seniors know what they don't know, you know, because oftentimes there's so many things that are going on out there that we don't really understand. And we had someone from the police department that was there, that he's in the scam alert department.
0: Yeah, don't we need that?
1: Yes.
0: He brought an excellent presentation.
1: He did. And then we had somebody from talking about the it won't come out, the the program that we have
0: for Health and Hospital.
1: Health and Hospital was there. We had someone from caregiving, for home caregiving was there. The person that was
0: going. Oh my goodness! And what about Jeannie from Fairway with a reverse mortgage?
1: That's the word I couldn't get at. Okay, reverse mortgage was there, and she gave an awesome, awesome demonstration and presentation on what it is that we need and what it is that's required. And even while she was there, there was someone that asked the question about. What happens when certain circumstances happen. And she lets them know that the circumstances that this family member was in was illegal. So, and I said that to say there's so many things that we don't know,
0: yeah.
1: And we have these seminars so that people, symposium, so that people can get information that they may not know, because this person had no idea that her family member was in situation that she shouldn't be in. So she told her, you know, this is what you need to do in order to get past that. But, you know,
0: getting wisdom and understanding.
1: Exactly.
0: Yeah.
1: We had someone there that was talking to us concerning financial wellness and retirement. What you do with your what your money does for you, and you know what you need to do in order to get ready for retirement and things of that sort. We had these people that have been in the business
0: mm-hmm.
1: for quite some time and had great information to pass on to
0: oh,
1: people that were there. Yeah.
0: And you know, it was almost like a fireside chat. I was so encouraged by the, we just had such a great turnout.
1: We did.
0: Now, of course, it's Coyne Senior, but I was so heartened to see that they had the young folks with them as well.
1: They did. They actually did.
0: Yeah, absolutely. So everybody was gleaning this information. Why? Because we're trying to pass the baton on. We want everyone, which was the beautiful thing about the reverse mortgage piece,
1: mm-hmm.
0: having your family involved if that is something that you want to partake
1: That's
0: in, so everybody's on the same page.
1: That's right.
0: And let's not forget our Marion County recorder. Was she awesome?
1: She was awesome.
0: Miss Faye Kimbrough?
1: She was there, and she talked to people about deeds and what they need to do, what you can get caught up in, and all of the things. I mean, she had information for us that we needed.
0: Yeah.
1: You know, that we needed. And I think there were a couple of people that asked for some information personally for their situation. Mm-hmm. So it was awesome information.
0: It really was. And she had us chanting that whole afternoon. That what does the recorder do?
1: Yes.
0: Deeds, liens, contracts, and more.
1: That's right. So exactly. And so that she lets you know where you are, who has a lien on your home, all of this information, it was there for us. And she talked about property fraud alerts, and she talked about even a scenario with her having to take over her dad's home.
0: Mm-hmm.
1: And told how that happened. And so this was information that's needed. We had our elder attorney there, and she is awesome,
0: yes.
1: Miss Anita Harden. She was there, and she talked about everything from getting your the documents that you need in order for you to get done what you need to do, and don't assume anything. You know, making sure that you have your wills and your power of attorneys and your executors and things like that. And you were mentioning something about having young people there. When we first started this program, we called it the Senior Living Symposium. And one of our presenters, she said, this needs to be for caregivers as well.
0: Yeah.
1: And that's how we started it, saying Senior Living and Caregiving Symposium, because you need to have your family involved, and they need to know what's going on. So this is a good way for them so that they know, you know what they know, and they know what you know, so you can make this process.
0: Yes, absolutely. And super kudos to the Center Township trustee.
1: Yes.
0: Just making that space available.
1: Yes. And we cannot thank them enough. They have been so good to us. We've been in there for the last 2 or 3 years and giving our home buyer financial wellness classes. And I mean, they have been so receptive to us and have been giving us opportunities, you know, that we would not have otherwise. We really appreciate Trustee Freeman.
0: Oh, my goodness, yes. And tell the audience about the surprise at the end.
1: Yes. What we did, and we did not tell anyone until they were actually there. And we were, so first of all, let me preface this. We were so afraid because we had set up to have a food delivery for the attendees. And, of course, it had been raining every day. When they bring the food, they drop it outside. And we were thinking, oh, God, what are we going to do? So I started calling the person that gives this food to us, City of Indianapolis, and I was trying to stop her so that she would not deliver the food because we did
0: boil in the rain.
1: Yeah, we could not do. There was nothing that we could do. But do you know that morning, we did not get one drop of rain.
0: Amen.
1: It was awesome. And we had a crew of about 5 women that started moving that food from the outside to the inside to the second floor. And then after they got it there, they separated everything and got it ready for distribution. And I mean, you're talking about some hard working women. And then we did have a guy or two that did come up, and one of the guys from the center, he did come up and he did help. But I mean, these were hardworking women that moved that food, and we were able to give the food out.
0: Bags and bags.
1: Bags of food. It was awesome.
0: We all left happy.
1: Yes. Everybody left happy.
0: That was just something that was just a tag on for the attendees, you know, because they didn't know anything about that. You know, they were blessed in their hearts because, you know, oftentimes, we feel like we're the ones that are left out in the cold. We don't have information.
1: Mm-hmm.
0: This was information chock full. All of those presenters.
1: That's right.
0: From morning to afternoon, loading them up with information, mm-hmm. giving them knowledge and understanding, mm-hmm. giving them that platform to ask those questions.
1: Mm-hmm.
0: And then to leave with bags of food to
1: they
0: fill
1: did.
0: The belly,
1: they
0: I'm
1: did.
0: Telling you, that was just an awesome mm-hmm. experience. And we've had so many good comments on that. So I just thought, what a success.
1: It was. It really was. It really was. And, you know, I think, you know, like I said, I was so afraid about the food. The program I had no question about because I knew that we had the best of the best. I knew that.
0: Mm-hmm.
1: But I was just very nervous about, you know, the food coming in. But we had, I mean, any part of senior living, mm-hmm. We covered it, and as you said, we had somebody from Marion County Health that talked about nutrition, things that we needed to
0: do. That was super important. We had some good nuggets there.
1: Yes, we really did. And I just cannot thank our speakers enough. And each time that we've asked these people, they have been very ready to be a part of this because they know that it's so needed. And, you know, and when we were talking about Anita, we were talking about she's Harden Elder Law is the name of her company. Mm-hmm. And when she was telling us different things, because one year she came in and she was talking, one of the ladies asked the question about her having a home that she thought she had for years.
0: Mm-hmm.
1: She thought it was her home.
0: Mm-hmm.
1: Her husband died. Mm-hmm. And come to find out, the house was not in her name at all. Nothing, her name was not on anything. And see, that's why we need to know what we don't know, because sometimes we assume things, you
0: exactly.
1: know what I mean? And we need to ask questions.
0: Mm-hmm.
1: And Anita was there to ask those answer those questions that people may have and tell them what they may do in certain situations.
0: Absolutely. And they welcomed all of the questions. Everyone got the questions answered and just that safe environment too.
1: Yeah.
0: And because of that, everybody was lifted up.
1: That's right. And when you're talking about the questions, it was a very interactive event because the questions were coming. They were coming. And I talked to one young lady and her mom that was there, and she said they just didn't know about you know, the wills and things putting somebody on over your estate and all that. They just didn't know. And that's how come a lot of times when things like that happen, when death comes, people, a lot of times you get a lot of friction.
0: Yeah.
1: Because I'm supposed to get this or I'm supposed to get that, because these things have not been taken care of ahead of time.
0: Let's have those talks. And I'm glad you said that. We're going to put a little pin in that because we're going to cover that a little bit later on.
1: Okay.
0: To share a little bit more.
1: Okay.
0: What else? What's coming up now?
1: And then we've got some homebuyer, financial wellness homebuyer workshops that are coming up. We have one that's going to be on August 29th, and that's going to be at the East 38th Street Library, and that'll be from 10 to 4:45, and you'll be able to get the certificate for attendance for the whole day, because usually we have our workshops the second Tuesday of every month, and that is at the Julia Carson Center. And we have that, and it takes three classes in order for you to be able to get your certificate of attendance and your class for your one-on-one, and then you can get your certificate of completion. If you do this class, this August 29th class, that's an all-day class, you can get everything in one fell swoop. So, you know, come out, register for it, awakentoday.org. You can register for that class and so that you can be a part of that.
0: Yeah, and as a matter of fact, I believe it's live now on Eventbrite, so that they can go to www.eventbrite.com and register right now, or go to our website.
1: Yes.
0: That's awakentoday.org. That's www.awakentoday.org. And get you registered for that August class.
1: Yes.
0: That's coming up. That's the full day.
1: Full day.
0: And what I love about that, because of the market the way it is, homes are going like that, but there's funding out here.
1: Yes, I love
0: that certificate of completion.
1: Mm-hmm.
0: Educationally, they will be able to take that to a lender that participates in these grant programs, funding programs, and they can become eligible, at least on the educational.
1: That's right. Yeah, and they'll have and you still have to do your due diligence. You've got to make sure your credit's in order.
0: Oh,
1: you've got all of those things. But there are so many funds out there, down payment assistance, and then there's grant funds for you. And I mean, and some of these some of the banks are you can layer them.
0: Yes.
1: And have all of these funds available for you. So that's something that you need to take issue with or think about doing, that because the money is out there. If it's out there, you need to do it. And then the next class we're going to have is going to be at our Michigan Road Library. I think it's like 56 or 5700 block on Michigan Road, and that one is going to be on December the 5th. Same time, that one's from 10 until 4:45 p.m. That same thing, you can be able to get all of your credits and your requirements for your getting your certificate. You can get all of that at one time.
0: Thank you so much for calling in, Andre. Go right ahead.
2: I was able to be blessed to get my furnace and my air conditioners through the program, and it really works, and it is, but you just have to stay on top of it, and you just have to do it like Ms. Myers said, whatever they need. When you go to the meeting, you have to start right then. As soon as you leave, you know, start getting your stuff together. But the first year, last year, I missed it. I wasn't able to, but I was ready this year. And so when I went to the meeting at Olivet Baptist Church, I had all my stuff. And then I had all my stuff, and so I only needed one thing, because this year was a little different. The only thing was different, you had to get your paperwork from downtown for your deed. So I had to hurry up and go get that, and then I needed one thing. Another thing they did differently was, it was like, say if you had one estimate, it was like a 30% difference that you had to get it. And so as soon as I left, I called a heat and air place, and they told me the guy was out, and I was like, okay, can he come by, you know, today to, you know, see me? They said, sure. So he came by, and I told Miss Sherry Lawler that was with Merchants Bank, I told her, when you go back to your office the next day, it's going, the paperwork is going to be there, and I did what I had to do, and she called me that morning. Andre, I got you said just what you was going to do. But I just want to tell people, you know, you have to, I know it might kind of sound selfish, but on situations like this, you have to get your stuff together and get your stuff in. And then if you want to help a family member or whatever, okay, do that. But it's the money goes so quick. And yeah, so you need to worry about yourself first and make sure you got what you need, you get it in. And then, you know, if you want to help a family member or next door neighbor or friend, then do that. Because that money goes so quick. And like I said, I missed it last year, but like I told Ms. Ma, I'm going to have my stuff right on day one. When you tell me what church we going to, I'm going to be there, and I have my folder. And she said, you got everything on? I said, yes, ma'am. I said, it's right here. And then after the bank got done talking, Miss Sherry Lala came on and said, can I help you? I said, yes, I have my stuff right here. She said, wait a minute. She said, what? So she looked through everything. She said, you do. And she said, well, you're going to be the first one going in. And I got my heat and air from a heat and air company, and they wanted the best to me. They really reasonable. And I got a top-of-the-line trained air conditioner and a trained furnace.
0: Oh, wow. Outstanding. What a testimony.
1: That is great.
0: Well, I so applaud you, Andre. That is, you know, because what you went through last year, at another church, we weren't able to. You had all your information in, all the full documentation, but as you said, the money does run out, and a lot of times people do stall because they don't think that the repair program really works.
1: That's right.
0: That it's legitimate. So you are a living, walking testimony.
1: That's right.
0: That if you stick and stay, you get your pay. Huh?
1: That's right. That is right.
2: Yes, ma'am. I mean, that's really true. And thank you. But no, I just want people to know it's really true. Ms. Myra is going to come out to my house and take pictures of the new air conditioner and the furnace. And it really is a blessing. I mean, because all you have to do is get your paperwork together and send it in. And it's a blessing. It's over, you know, they give it away $15,000. So you just have to, when you leave those meetings with her, you need to start right then, or if you know about it ahead of time, you need to start getting your stuff together now. So when they open up the doors, when you go to the meeting, you got your stuff, and then you write in.
1: So that's what
2: I think people should do, and I'm just letting you know, it really works. It's true. No, I didn't get it the first time, but I got it this year. So this year coming up for 2027, like a lot of people that you know about this, you need to start getting your stuff together now, and then that way when you, whatever church they have it at, when you go in, you got your stuff right there, and if it's a little change or whatever, as soon as you leave, you need to get that paperwork and get it right in.
1: Yeah, and one of the things, Mr. Andre, is letting people know there's no gotchas. What they tell you you need, that's what you need to bring. It's not any liens on your home, not anything. And I think sometimes people can be apprehensive. And while Myra and I and Pastor Moore, because we've been having these over at his church, over at Olivet Baptist Church, he's a very big proponent of this because getting this, you know, getting these roofs and windows and all of these things that needs to be done, he is very big on pushing that. And that's why he's let us have it at his church and brought the bank in so that they can tell us exactly what it is that we need in order to get this done. And people need to know that there's no gotchas. You know, you don't have to sign your house over or anything like that. And with you calling in and giving this testimony, that lets people know that this is for real.
0: Yes, absolutely. Absolutely.
2: Yes, it's definitely for real. And then a lot of the contractors, you know, when you go call out a contractor, see, they already know about it. Because they've been doing it for years, and they already told you through the program. And I said, yes. He said, okay. He gave me everything I needed. And like I said, I'm a liver with it. It's no lien or it's no gimmick. You just have to get what Ms. Meyer and them tell you to get. and just be on top of it and get it right back in and don't be wasting no time. Like I said, when you go the first day, before you leave there, you need to be getting your admits or whatever you need, get it started right then. But now, like I said, if you know about the program and you know kind of the stuff you need, start getting it now. So when the door open up, you got your stuff. And when you go, you can turn it in like I did, because they were shocked when I turned my stuff in. They were shocked. They said, what? I said, yes. And when Miss Lala went through it, she said, you sure do. And I just had to get one thing. Yes, I had to get one thing. And then, like I said, as soon as I left there, I was calling companies because I needed an estimate that day. And they said, yeah, he'll come and see you about 2:30. And the guy came at 2:30, gave me my estimate. I went to the print shop and faxed it right to Miss Lala. And when she got to work that next morning, she called me. She said, you said you was going to do this. I said, yeah, I don't play. I said, because yeah, I missed it this year, and I'm not going to miss it this year.
0: There you go.
1: Thank you so much. We appreciate your call.
0: And thank you so much. And I will be by. We will be by to take those photos and another a photo shot. Thank you so much, sir.
2: Okay, thank you. Y'all both have a good day and a blessed day.
0: Thank you. You as well. Oh, we've got another caller. Go right ahead.
3: Hi. I got in on the late on the program about the air in the heating, and I'd like to know who do I contact.
1: Well, this is a program. It's called a Revive program, and it comes out every year. It starts usually in March. And what we do is one of the churches here, a local churches, they let us have a lunch and learn. And we bring the bank in. The bank gives you all the information on what it is that you need. It's a $15,000 grant, and it's for you have to be under a certain income. And I think last year for one person it was like $67,000. You couldn't make over that. It's very reasonable. So it's called the Revive program. We will be pushing that again the earlier part of the year, and we'll be putting information out to let you know when and where we'll be having the lunch and learn. You can get all of the information you need. The packets, we'll have the packets available. But that, and as he said, $15,000, and I'm telling you, it's a beautiful program.
0: It is. And the thing about it, what I love what you and Pastor Moore have done is getting this information out early with mm-hmm. those lunch and learns, mm-hmm. because our community needs, we're all, typically the last to come in.
1: That's right.
0: And everything's gone.
1: Mm-hmm.
0: And because we've pushed, and this is not our money, this is through the Federal Home Loan Bank.
1: Exactly.
0: But we're that conduit getting this information out. So, ma'am, if you would go to Awaken Today, that's awakentoday.org, and just say, hey, shoot me a line when next year's program rolls around, so we'll get you in early on our lunch and learn, and let you know. We'll send you the documents of all the new, like this year, the deed was added, whatever items that you need, we'll let you know that in plenty of time. But thank you so much for calling.
3: All right. Thank you. Bye.
0: Bye-bye. Okay. Well, we have another senior program coming up the first of next year.
1: We have one that's going to be the first part of next year. I don't have an exact date, I don't think, but I do have one that is coming up. In fact, we've been asked to have another one yet this year, but we won't do it again this year. We want to get to have the interest very high in it. So we want to do it a couple of times a year so that we can, kind of spread it out so that everybody can be a part of it. But that Revive program is what they've been talking about. And this is an awesome, awesome, awesome program. So if you listening to the show, you'll get information here, so that you can know when you can start looking for it. And there are different banks that's in the city. Federal Home Loan Bank is where the funds come from, but they're different conduits, partners, mm-hmm. With the Federal Home Loan Bank. And
0: members, I should say.
1: Yeah. Mm-hmm. And so but we do want you to be a part of that.
0: Absolutely.
1: If you can.
0: We want as many of our people in the
1: first
0: run.
1: Exactly. And so those two workshops that I was telling you about, in addition to our first, second Tuesday of every month, we're at the Julia Carson Center, and we want you to make sure that you come out for that, and you can go to theawakentoday.org and register. We're there from 6 until 8:15, and I think there's some place that's been advertising it at 6:30 to 8:15, but it's actually 6 o'clock, 6 o'clock p.m. to 8:15, and we do serve you a light lunch, light food, dinner. So come out, and we'd love to have you, and we want you. Financial wellness is we want our people to have. We want all people to have it, absolutely. But we want our people to be gunned and ready, you know, for things that's going on out there and the opportunities that's out there for them.
4: And did you tell them that it's free?
1: It's free. It's free. And yeah, just come on out and get all that you can. Tell your family and friends about it, because that's what we've found that people are doing. They're telling their families and friends because they know that there's something out there's more to have. And we have to get ready to be ready.
4: Absolutely. Absolutely.
1: You know, we do.
4: And the thing is, we do know, we're quite aware that there's so many different programs out with, you know, home buyer workshops, mm-hmm. and that type of thing. And we can't get enough of that.
1: That's right.
4: We want our people ready, and as many avenues as they want to go through, we just want you to go through it.
1: That's right. That's right.
4: We just happen to love our program,
1: yes.
4: because we give our attendees more, I mean, I'm talking much more than what is standard in the typical program.
1: That's right.
4: And actually, it's covering a lot more material. As a matter of fact, Dolores, why don't you talk about some of the topics that are covered?
1: We have fair housing. We have rentals, rental contracts, wellness, fit financial wellness mindset, getting a mindset to be ready for this process. So we're taking you from the time that the thought comes into your head until the time you actually get your keys. Mm-hmm. We take you through the whole thing, financial management, mm-hmm. budgeting, creating and managing a budget so that you know exactly what you're to do. And we have some speakers that, I mean, all of our speakers are magnificent. But and most of them are ones that not only will give you the book portion of it, but they let you know what they've gone through to get to
4: sure,
1: where they're, yes, and they let you know where you need to go and what you need to do. All of this information is available for you. So that's what, and we want to make sure that you're available and you have everything you need in order for you to have home ownership. And I've had people to say, well, I've had one person to say, well, you know what, I don't want to own a home because when the furnace goes out or something like that, I can just call the maintenance man. Well, you're paying somebody else's mortgage when you're paying your rent. You need to be building your own equity.
4: Absolutely.
1: So that you can have something, because your equity helps you through life, even if it's helping your child go through college or doing a home repair or something like that. You cannot make changes in an apartment like you can in your own home.
4: And the fact of the matter is, I know we say this all the time,
1: mm-hmm.
4: but you have no control over the rent.
1: Exactly.
4: And when you're talking about the amount of money that it takes
1: mm-hmm.
4: to even rent a property,
1: mm-hmm. Mm-hmm.
4: it's just outrageous.
1: That's right.
4: It just continues to climb, and you have no control over that.
1: Mm-hmm.
4: And guess what? If the furnace has to be replaced, guess what? That's going in. That's figured in. Okay.
1: Yes, that next
4: reserve.
1: Yeah, for the next
4: exactly. And so there are avenues that we show them in the class that they can partake in, like home warranty programs.
1: That's right.
4: That kind of eases the pain
1: right.
4: when those things do go out.
1: That's right. Understanding credit is another. That's a big one. And they let you know what it is that you don't know. And I keep saying that, you know, you find out stuff that you don't know or you think that you know. I tell this story all the time. Is I was in a restaurant one time, and this lady was telling. The guy was talking about he was getting ready to buy a house. He just moved here from California, and he was getting ready to buy a house, and he was only going to put like 3% down or 3.5% down. She said, oh, no, No. You can't buy a house unless you have 20% down.
4: Oh, my.
1: And I was standing in the back of that line, and I was thinking. And he said, no. He said, somebody told me that I can do it. She said, no, you cannot. She said, I just went through this, and I had to have. And you get these people that give this information, the street corner advice, mm-hmm. I say, and they don't know all the ins and outs of it. They don't have all of the information. And sometimes we get this information from people and we think, well, I'll never have 20% down. So I forget the thought of having homeownership.
4: Mm-hmm.
1: And it's not like that at all.
4: Not.
1: And so understanding credit, how you go about getting a mortgage, and even working with some of the people that we suggest. Not, you don't necessarily have to take the people that we suggest, but some of the people that we work with, they are people that will help you and taking you through that process.
4: Absolutely.
1: You know, so they won't drop the ball.
4: Yeah.
1: They will not drop the ball.
4: And they're affordable. And for the lenders, they're affordable housing.
1: Yeah, exactly.
4: That's who we want. Our people to have the very best.
1: Yes.
4: And as much that is available in terms of funding.
1: Yes.
4: So we give at the conclusion of our workshops, they go through, get that certificate of attendance. Then we follow up with a one-on-one so they can personally ask all the questions in a very intimate setting. Mm-hmm. That's totally, just very, very secure.
1: Mm-hmm.
4: Okay. Then they get that list, a referral list, of affordable housing lenders. So they're not just going out shopping on their own, but we're kind of giving them that platform of those entities that have a vested interest
1: mm-hmm.
4: in becoming a blessing to the community. And that's under the CRA program.
1: Okay.
4: That's the Community Revitalization Act.
1: Mm-hmm.
4: So that's where we come in. We're trying to really kind of help fill in those gaps.
1: That's right.
4: And dispel all of those myths that we've gotten trapped in prior to.
1: That's it. And you know, dispelling the myths is number one, because, you know, we just talked about,
4: yeah.
1: you know, people talking about things that they don't have all of the information. And we want to make sure. And when during this program, we're always asking people, we want you to ask as many questions as you can, because we want you, when you leave, we want you to have something that you have concrete information, and not only having concrete information, but you have the information that you need to make informed decisions.
4: Yes, ma'am. Absolutely. It's so important. And having that, it not only enables you to get the keys, but to hold
1: on to the keys, because we even
4: sustainability,
1: and you know, after the purchase, the things that you do after you have it. We have the key players in purchasing the home and the home buying process. We have a home inspector. We talked about the home inspection. We talk about appraisals, the insurance, homeowner's insurance, and what you go through in order to get your homeowner's insurance and title insurance. Because people, we hear people talking about going to the title company. What does that mean?
4: Mm-hmm.
1: We talk about those things,
4: yeah.
1: so that people know the process. Like we said, from the thought to the keys, that we go through the whole gamut.
4: It's so rewarding.
1: It is.
4: It really
1: is. Really, really, really.
4: And we don't just leave them hanging there, but we prepare them for after the purchase.
1: That's right. Post-purchase is very, very, very important, because we want you to have sustainability. We have foreclosure prevention, and we don't even want foreclosure in our vocabulary, but we're going to make sure that you know how to keep from that. Disaster preparation, building legacy, building generational wealth, and something new that we've started with is the heirs properties.
4: Oh, yes, that is going to be key. As a matter of fact, we're going to be rolling out heirs property information at our August, the full day workshop. So please, please, please sign up. Go to eventbrite.com. Sign up, register for this, because this property heirs property information is key. Several months ago, again, the Federal Home Loan Bank of Indianapolis did issue a study and had several players involved, and that study was just overwhelming how much we are lacking in terms of mm-hmm. information and how to mm-hmm. take care of our properties, and the lack of preparation, mm-hmm. estate planning. Mm-hmm. What do you do? Mm-hmm. So we're getting into all of that. Why? Because our people need to know.
1: Exactly.
4: We don't want to have a home, live in it all of our lives, and then it ends up going into probate. Because there's not a trust, there's no will that's been set up, we don't have any type of way of passing the property mm-hmm. on legally. So we're going to be giving you a lot of information. You know, what is heirs property? You know, someone who's legally entitled to inherit assets, but now what if it's not legal? Well, heirs property is passed down to generations, often without a will mm-hmm. or an estate plan mm-hmm. Or a legal document from the owner who passed away mm-hmm. without a clear plan, resulting in tangled titles mm-hmm. and multiple co-tenant heirs.
1: And that's another time when people, families usually break up because there's so much discord.
4: Yes.
1: And we can stop all of that.
4: Absolutely. Absolutely.
1: Get
4: to our class in August. Okay. That's what's the date on that?
1: August 29th, and we're going to be at the East 38th Street Library, 5420 East 38th Street. Go to eventbrite.com or www.awakentoday.org.
4: Absolutely, absolutely. And this is really going to be, it's really going to be a game changer. We're going to be able to hold on to our properties and pass them on the right way because mm-hmm. these investors have learned how to partition sales, get mm-hmm. in between all the many heirs,
1: yes.
4: get one, and it just changes the whole complexion, okay. the inviting. We're going to help as much as we can
1: right.
4: to put a stop to that.
1: Yes.
4: Why? Because we'll be armed with information.
1: That's right.
4: And when we're loaded with information, the know-how, and one of the other features I just might quickly mention, another reason why you need to come is to get this information, because guess what? You get that information, but what do you do with it? Say, I can't afford an attorney. Mm-hmm. Well, guess what? Through this enterprise, the Federal Home Loan Bank set aside $500,000, okay?
1: Right.
4: Part of that money is set for legal help. So that is going to be set up and is now going with Indiana Legal Services.
1: Mm-hmm.
4: You can make the note that this is regarding heirs property legal services, and you can just fill out that intake, and guess what? It mm-hmm. is free.
1: Mm-hmm.
4: It is free.
1: Mm-hmm.
4: So the things that we're bringing to you is for you. Mm-hmm. We want to help us any way we can. We are so thankful that you've taken a little bit of time out of your Saturday to be with us, but know that we've got programming that's par excellence.
1: That's right. That's right. And if there's any churches or organizations that would like for us to come out and give our financial wellness classes, we want you to contact us. Go to www.awakentoday.org. Let us know that you want us to come out, and we will do it.
4: Absolutely, absolutely. So we're going to have to sign off for now. Wow, it's been a quick program, but it's been great. And I'm so glad. Thank you so much for the recap,
1: yes.
4: Dolores. So we thank you to our listening audience. We appreciate you hanging out with us. And remember, build your home, build your future.
1: Have a good week.

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3: 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We want our city to shine, right? Well, it starts with a high-quality education right here at IPS. Now, you know, this is where it all started for me. And as an alum, I'm always repping IPS. Yep, see, I know what you're thinking. Mike, why are you talking about school? I thought you was the class clown. Yeah, well, I was. But IPS is where I found my voice, my true voice. And IPS is the launch pad for the next generations of legends. Whether your kids are in coding, construction, nursing, or the arts, IPS has the programs to prepare students for the future they're dreaming about. We're talking about specializing academics, hands-on training, and staff who cares about our kids. So what are you waiting for? It's time to come to Indianapolis Public Schools now. It's time to choose your IPS, because IPS is here for you.
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1: I want you to know, long as I got King Jesus, I don't need nobody else. 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

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I hope you're enjoying your weekend. 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

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I need somebody to prophesy with your body language. 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I said he's

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brothers and sisters. 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Hallelujah.

0: 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Good evening and praise the Lord to you. Brother Patrick Cole with you here for another edition of Saturday Night Live Gospel Until 10. That's right. You heard new music that came your way from Jericho Worship Fire. New and Now is the name of the song. Fire and Worship, I think it is. It's cut off on the computer. Anyway, glad to be with you here on tonight. Many of you are out and about. Some of you heading to the Black Music Month Gospel Celebration going on tonight. And there are other events going on tonight. The Victory Field 30th anniversary going on. I got the gospel music for you to get you wherever you're going. 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So keep it right here. I got everything you need right here for Saturday Night Live Gospel with Brother Patrick Cole on Praise AM 1310, 95.1 FM, Indy's Inspiration Station.
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0: 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BB and CC Winans, heaven, as I always say, a place I'm looking forward to going to, but I'm not necessarily in a hurry to get there. I'm going to enjoy this life while I can and while it's here. How about you? Well, our virtual vacation Bible school is underway. 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And then we launch a new lesson tomorrow with Tony Lamont talking about the legacy, the family, and he's going to be talking about what you build today shapes who comes after you. 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It's available. Well, Tony Lamont's not available yet, but it'll all be available there at praiseindy.com. All right, we've got Nia Allen and Tasha Cobbs coming up for you. Keep it right here. I'm Brother Patrick Cole, Saturday Night Live Gospel on Praise AM 1310, 95.1 FM, Indy's Inspiration Station.
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0: 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Tasha Cobbs, For Your Glory. Glad to be with you here today, tonight rather, for Saturday Night Live Gospel until 10. Coming up next, our CC Winans has a new release. 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

0: 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Bishop Marvin Sapp, aren't you glad that he has his hands on you, the Lord, that he is? Glad to be with you here tonight, Saturday Night Live Gospel until 10. Hey, if you have not noticed, or where have you been? But our virtual vacation Bible school is up and running and going strong. It's been going since the middle of last month. We're down to the last couple of weeks. Make sure you check out the Rita Green's video on You Are Not Random, You're Assigned Purpose and Calling. And then we launch a new lesson tomorrow with Tony Lamont talking about family and legacy. 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

0: 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Okay, we got Mary Mary coming up, JJ Hairston and Woody Rock. Keep it right here. I'm Brother Patrick Cole. 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

0: 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Y'all know how I like to do it. I threw in this Woody Rock. The question is, Winans classic, but we hear the Winans all the time. I just like to change it up. Anyway, glad to be with you here on tonight. And if you go to our website right now, you will see that CC Winans has a new release. It's The Hymns. That's right. She is singing all hymns on this project, and I got one of them up on our website. So go check out her out. It's real smooth and nice. It's just her with a pianist singing a hymn. I'm not going to tell you which one it is, but it is going to bless you. So go check it out at praiseindy.com. Next hour, Saturday Night Live, gospel song of the evening, Indy's Own. 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You better get ready to log on, because it's one of Indy's Own, and you won't want to miss it. In the meantime, we got more gospel headed your way. Keep it right here. I'm Brother Patrick Cole, Saturday Night Live Gospel, right here on Praise AM 1310 95.1 FM, Indy's Inspiration Station.
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